a major positive development for the country's seafood export sector. In Uttar Pradesh, 111 people have died and 200 injured in the last 36 hours due to rain, storms and lightning. Chief Minister Yogi Adityanath directed the district magistrates and relevant officials to immediately conduct a survey on the spot. He also asked them to update the status of compensation every 3 hours. The worst hit areas included Prayagraj, Badohi, Mirzapur, Fatehpur and Varanasi. A high-level meeting was held at the residence of the Union Education Minister Dharmendra Pradhan yesterday evening to review preparations for the upcoming National Eligibility Cum Entrance Test NEET examination. Detailed discussions were held on various aspects of conducting the NEET examination smoothly and efficiently. The meeting was attended by senior officials. In IPL cricket, Mumbai Indians defeated Punjab Kings by 6 wickets at Himachal Pradesh Cricket Association Stadium in Dharamshala last night. Chasing 201 for victory, Mumbai Indians overhauled the target with 6 wickets in hand and 1 ball to spare. Earlier put into bat, Punjab Kings scored 200 for 8 in the stipulated 20 overs. Unbeaten, Tilak Verma contributed brilliant 75 off 33. He was adjudged player of the match. Today, Lucknow Super Giants will take on Chennai Super Kings in Lucknow at 7:30 p.m. And that is the end of this news bulletin.

0: world order. Interacting with foreign ministers and heads of delegation of BRICS countries who called on Mr. Modi in New Delhi, the Prime Minister said BRICS has emerged as an important platform for advancing cooperation among emerging economies and giving voice to the aspirations of the Global South. Earlier in his opening remarks at the BRICS Foreign Ministers meeting, External Affairs Minister Dr. S. Jaishankar said that peace and security remain central to the global order.
1: There is a growing expectation, particularly from emerging markets and developing countries, that BRICS will play a constructive and stabilizing role. In this background, our discussions are an opportunity to reflect on global and regional developments and to consider practical ways to strengthen our cooperation.
0: Brazilian Foreign Minister Mauro Vieira, Russian Foreign Minister Sergei Lavrov, and Iranian Foreign Minister Sayed Abbas Araghchi, among others, are attending the meeting. Oil companies have raised the petrol and diesel prices by 3 rupees per litre each amid spike in global energy prices. Petrol price has risen from 94.77 rupees to 97.77 rupees per litre, while diesel prices have increased from 87.67 rupees to 90.67 rupees per litre in New Delhi. Similarly, petrol prices in Mumbai will now cost 106.68 rupees per litre, while diesel price has been hiked to 93.14 rupees per litre. In Kolkata, petrol price has been increased to 108.74 rupees per litre, while the diesel price will now be 95.13 rupees per litre. In Chennai, petrol price has been raised to 103.77 rupees per litre and diesel price has been increased to 95.35 rupees per litre. The government has imposed a limit of 100 kgs on gold imports under the Advanced Authorization Scheme, which allows jewellery exporters to import raw or input materials at zero duty. In a public notice, the Director General of Foreign Trade, DGFT, said, advance authorization for import of gold shall be issued, subject to a maximum permissible quantity of 100 kilograms. A report.
2: The DGFT has mandated a physical inspection of manufacturing facilities for all first-time applicants to verify their operational status and capacity. It added that any subsequent advance authorization for the import of gold shall be considered for issuance only upon fulfillment of at least 50% of the export obligation. The DGFT further said that the concerned regional authority of the directorate will submit a monthly report to the DGFT containing details regarding the issuance of advance authorization. Earlier, there was no limit on gold imports under the scheme. The advance authorization scheme allows the duty-free import of inputs that are incorporated into an export product. With Ankita Nakshit, Bhanu Pratap Singh, Akashvani News, Delhi.
0: This is Akashvani giving you the news. For quick news updates round the clock, follow us on our X handle at TIR News Alerts. And for details of these stories and more, log on to our website www.newsonair.gov.in and download the News on AIR app. Welcome back. You're listening to Morning News. The Enforcement Directorate or ED has arrested Kolkata Police Deputy Commissioner Shantanu Sinha Biswas for running an extortion syndicate. The ED questioned him at the CGO complex in Kolkata yesterday morning after he appeared before the agency. Biswas was arrested after being interrogated for more than 10 and a half hours. He will be produced before a court today. ED has summoned Biswas, former officer in charge of Kalighat Police Station, several times for questioning as part of its money laundering investigation into an alleged criminal-linked syndicate run by Shona Pappu alias Bishwajit Poddar. However, he had repeatedly skipped the summons. A high-level meeting was held at the residence of the Union Education Minister Dharmendra Pradhan yesterday evening to review preparations for the upcoming National Eligibility Cum Entrance Test or NEET examination. Detailed discussions were held on various aspects of conducting the NEET exam smoothly and efficiently. In Kerala, the new UDF government will be sworn in on Monday. More from our correspondent.
3: V.D. Sadeeshan will be sworn in as the Chief Minister of Kerala on Monday. UDF sources in Thiruvananthapuram informed that the entire ministry will be sworn in along with the Chief Minister at the same time. Intensive discussions are continuing among the constituent parties of the UDF regarding the new ministers and their portfolios. It may be noted that the decision on the chief minister was taken only after 10 days of continuous discussions in Thiruvananthapuram and New Delhi following the election results on May 4th. The Congress and other constituents of the UDF are trying to complete the discussions on the new ministry by tomorrow. Smithy M. Palluruthi, Akashvani News, Thiruvananthapuram.
0: In a major step towards strengthening India's indigenous defense and aerospace capabilities, Defense Minister Rajnath Singh will lay the foundation for Advanced Medium Combat Aircraft Program facility at Puttaparthi in Sri Sathya Sai district of Andhra Pradesh, along with Chief Minister N. Chandrababu Naidu today. A report.
4: The Advanced Medium Combat Aircraft AMCA program facility being developed by the Aeronautical Development Agency under the Defense Research and Development Organization will serve as the integration, development and flight testing hub for India's indigenous 5th generation stealth fighter aircraft program. Spread across nearly 650 acres, the project is estimated to cost around 15,803 crore rupees. The complex will support aircraft integration, testing, validation and certification, strengthening India's self-reliance in advanced combat aviation technologies. Foundation stones for 4 additional defense projects and 8 drone projects will also be laid. Allu Murli, Akashvani News, Vijayawada.
0: The historic 3-day annual Mongari Mela, also known as Shiv Parvati Mela, at Shiv Parvati Shrine in Udhampur district will commence today. Amid religious enthusiasm and festive spirit, the Udhampur district administration has geared up for the grand and historic Mela at Sir Dabbar area in Mongari. On to sports now. Indian Wushu player Aparna Dahiya clinched a gold in the women's 52 kg category at the 11th Sand Off World Cup in Macau yesterday. Aparna beat reigning world champion Thi Phuong Ga Go of Vietnam in straight sets in the final. This was India's first gold in the event, which began on May 12. Aparna had earlier lost to the same opponent in the final of the World Wushu Championships held in September 2025 in Brazil. In IPL cricket, Mumbai Indians defeated Punjab Kings by 6 wickets at Himachal Pradesh Cricket Association Stadium in Dharamshala last night. Chasing 201 for victory, Mumbai Indians overhauled the target with 6 wickets in hand and 1 ball to spare. Earlier put into bat, Punjab Kings scored 200 for 8 in stipulated 20 overs. Today, Lucknow Super Giants will take on Chennai Super Kings in Lucknow at 7:30 p.m. A walkathon was organized by Akashvani Raipur today to mark the completion of 90 years of Akashvani. Employees of Akashvani, retired officials, newsreaders, listeners and prominent citizens of the city participated in the event. The walkathon began at around 7 this morning from the Akashvani building in Civil Lines. It passed through various routes in the city and concluded at the Akashvani premises. India Meteorological Department has forecast heavy rainfall with thunderstorms over Andaman and Nicobar Islands, Arunachal Pradesh, Assam, Meghalaya, Mahe and South Interior Karnataka today. In Kerala, Met Department has issued a yellow alert indicating isolated heavy rain in 6 of the 14 districts. And now for a look at today's newspapers, it's over to Sarabjit Kaur.
5: Thank you, Saira. Papers have widely noticed Delhi Chief Minister Rekha Gupta's push for using the metro after PM's appeal. The Pioneer writes, Delhi pushes for metro, work from home to cut fuel use. Congress Kerala suspense ends, Satheesan pips Venugopalan CM race, writes the Tribune. India voices concerns over West Asia crisis at BRICS meeting, writes the Statesman, while the Tribune writes, Indian vessels sunk off Oman as Delhi hosts Iran minister for BRICS meeting. Trump-Xi hold talks in biggest summit ever, writes the Asian Age. All newspapers have carried pictures of a man flung into air 50 feet above ground after heavy rains and storm hit Uttar Pradesh. The Statesman writes, thunderstorms, hailstorms, pummel UP, at least 104 dead. The Hindu, in its editorial titled Cooling Doctrine, writes that access to safe indoor temperatures must be a public health entitlement. What India needs is something larger and more ambitious, a national cooling doctrine, a scalable framework that treats sustained access to safe indoor temperatures as a public health entitlement to be guaranteed. And finally, the Tribune writes about 61-year-old Narinder Kaur, who scored 77% in the Punjab School Education Board Class 10 Open School Examination after she was encouraged by her sons. The newspaper writes, Off studies for 45 years, Punjab woman scores 77%. And with that, it's back to you, Saira.
0: Thanks, Arabjeet. And now before we end the bulletin, the headlines once again. Prime Minister Modi to embark on a six-day visit to UAE, the Netherlands, Sweden, Norway and Italy today. Prime Minister says, BRICS under India's chairmanship will work together to build a more inclusive world order. Oil marketing companies hike petrol and diesel prices

at 3 rupees per litre. Government caps duty-free gold imports at 100 kg under advance authorization scheme. ED arrests Kolkata Police DCP Shantanu Sinha Biswas for running an extortion syndicate. And in Wushu, Aparna Dahiya clinches gold in women's 52 kg category in Santa World Cup in Macau. That's all in Morning News. Have a nice day.

The news read by Sarabjit Kaur. Prime Minister Narendra Modi has embarked on a six-day visit to UAE, Netherlands, Sweden, Norway and Italy this morning. On the first leg of his five-nation visit, Mr. Modi will reach UAE today, where he will meet the President Sheikh Mohammed bin

0: The two leaders will exchange views on bilateral issues, in particular energy cooperation, as well as regional and international issues of mutual interest.
1: India and the UAE have moved far beyond the traditional crude oil trade that once defined their energy relationship. The UAE remains a key oil supplier to India, but the partnership has now expanded into natural gas, renewable energy and civil nuclear cooperation. Earlier this year, Hindustan Petroleum signed a 10-year deal with Abu Dhabi National Oil Company for 500,000 tons of LNG annually beginning 2028. Renewable energy and civil nuclear cooperation are also gaining ground. UAE sovereign wealth funds are actively investing in India's solar infrastructure. Both sides are pushing to settle energy transactions in rupees and dirhams, reducing dollar dependencies in bilateral trade. From oil to LNG, clean energy to nuclear, the India-UAE energy partnership is being redrawn for a decarbonizing world. Vinod Kumar for Akashwani News from Abu Dhabi.
0: The National Testing Agency, NTA, has announced the re-examination of NEET Undergraduate 2026 on 21st of June. In a social media post, the agency has requested candidates and parents to rely only on the official channels of NTA. Earlier, the exam, which was held on 3rd of this month, was cancelled due to alleged paper leak, and CBI is investigating the matter. A high-level meeting was held last night at the residence of the Union Education Minister Dharmendra Pradhan to review preparations for the upcoming National Eligibility Cum Entrance Test (NEET) examination. During the meeting, detailed discussions were held on various aspects of conducting the NEET examination smoothly and efficiently. Oil companies have raised the petrol and diesel prices by 3 rupees per litre each amid spike in global energy prices. The petrol price has risen from 94.77 rupees to 97.77 rupees per litre, while diesel prices have increased from 87.67 rupees to 90.67 rupees per litre in New Delhi. Similarly, the petrol price in Mumbai will now cost 106.68 rupees per litre, while the diesel price has been hiked to 93.14 rupees per litre. In Kolkata, the petrol price has been increased to 108.74 rupees per litre, while the diesel price will now be 95.13 rupees per litre. In Chennai, the petrol price has been raised to 103.77 rupees per litre, and diesel price has been increased to 95.35 rupees per litre. In a major step towards strengthening India's indigenous defence and aerospace capabilities, Defence Minister Rajnath Singh will lay foundation for Advanced Medium Combat Aircraft Programme Facility at Puttaparthi in Sri Sathya Sai district of Andhra Pradesh along with Chief Minister N. Chandrababu Naidu today. The government has imposed a limit of 100 kg on gold imports under the Advance Authorization Scheme, which allows jewellery exporters to import raw or input materials at zero duty. In a public notice, the Directorate General of Foreign Trade, DGFT, said, "Advance authorization for import of gold shall be issued subject to a maximum permissible quantity of 100 kilograms." European Union has included India in the revised draft list for continued export of aquaculture products to the EU market. Ministry of Commerce and Industry said that the earlier regulation had not included India among third countries authorized to export products of animal origin intended for human consumption to the EU from September 2026. The Enforcement Directorate has arrested Kolkata Police Deputy Commissioner Shantanu Sinha Biswas for running an extortion syndicate. The ED questioned him at the CGO complex in Kolkata since yesterday morning after he appeared before the agency. Biswas was arrested after being interrogated for more than 10 and a half hours. Indian wushu player Aparna Dhaiya clinched a gold medal in the women's 52 kilograms category at the 11th Sanda World Cup in Macau yesterday. Aparna beat reigning world champion Shi Fiong Yanggong of Vietnam in straight sets in the final. And that is the end of this news bulletin.
2: Namaskar, Akashwani se Vishwa Darpan ke saath main Farhat Naz. और अब मुख्य समाचार प्रधानमंत्री नरेंद्र मोदी संयुक्त अरब अमीरात नीदरलैंड स्वीडन नॉर्वे और इटली की 6 दिन की यात्रा पर रवाना अमेरिका के राष्ट्रपति डोनाल्ड ट्रंप और चीन के राष्ट्रपति शी जिनफिंग का व्यापार और सुरक्षा मुद्दों पर तनाव के बावजूद सहयोग पर जोर

Good morning. This is Akashvani. I am Saira Mujtaba with World News. The headlines. Prime Minister Narendra Modi embarks on a six-day visit to UAE, the Netherlands, Sweden, Norway and Italy this morning. US President Donald Trump and Chinese President Xi Jinping stress

0: focused on cooperation despite tensions over trade and security issues. 21 people killed and 45 injured in Ukraine following Russian attack. CIA Director John Ratcliffe meets with Cuban officials in Havana amid energy crisis. And in Wushu, Aparna Dahiya clinches gold in women's 52kg category in Santa World Cup in Macau. And now the news in detail. Prime Minister Narendra Modi has embarked on a six-day visit to UAE, the Netherlands, Sweden, Norway and Italy this morning. On the first leg of his five-nation visit, Mr. Modi will reach UAE today, where he will meet President Sheikh Mohammed bin Zayed Al Nahyan. The two leaders will exchange views on bilateral issues, in particular energy cooperation, as well as regional and international issues of mutual interest. They will also discuss ways to advance the bilateral comprehensive strategic partnership underpinned by strong political, cultural, economic and people-to-people links. Energy security is expected to remain a central theme of the engagement. Briefing media prior to the visit, Additional Secretary West in the Ministry of External Affairs, Asim Mahajan, said, "Energy remains a key pillar of the relationship." He noted that the UAE was India's fourth largest source of crude oil last year, meeting around 11% of India's requirement. According to him, India is now the largest buyer of LNG from the UAE. The UAE also supplies nearly 40% of India's liquefied petroleum gas imports and remains a significant destination for Indian petroleum exports. Our correspondent has filed this report.
1: India and the UAE have moved far beyond the traditional crude oil trade that once defined their energy relationship. The UAE remains a key oil supplier to India, but the partnership has now expanded into natural gas, renewable energy and civil nuclear cooperation. Earlier this year, Hindustan Petroleum signed a 10-year deal with Abu Dhabi National Oil Company for 500,000 tons of LNG annually beginning 2028, giving India greater price stability by reducing its reliance on spot markets. Renewable energy and civil nuclear cooperation are also gaining ground. UAE saw sovereign wealth funds are actively investing in India's solar infrastructure, while India's Shanti Act, which opens the nuclear sector to private players, has created fresh scope for collaboration in reactors, including small modular reactors. Both sides are pushing to settle energy transactions in rupees and dirhams, reducing dollar dependencies in bilateral trade. From oil to LNG, clean energy to nuclear, the India-UAE energy partnership is being redrawn for a decarbonizing world. This is Vinod Kumar for World News from Abu Dhabi.
0: On the occasion of the Prime Minister's 8th visit to the Emirates, Indian Ambassador to the UAE, Deepak Mittal, said the visit of the Prime Minister is highly opportune.
2: UAE has emerged as a very close third largest trade partner for India. Our bilateral trade has crossed $100 billion after we have signed Comprehensive Economic Partnership Agreement in 2022. The visit of the Prime Minister is very opportune, happening at a time when the region is going through some unprecedented times. The Prime Minister has been in touch with the UAE leadership. So this is a moment when it will help and enable to express our solidarity.
0: Meanwhile, UAE's Minister of State for International Cooperation, Reem Bint Ibrahim Al-Hashmi, has said the government is looking forward to the occasion with great excitement.
3: We are anticipating with great excitement the visit of Prime Minister Modi, and we're very much looking forward to having him come. Our President, His Highness Sheikh Mohammed bin Zayed, was in India in January of this year, as was our Crown Prince in February for the AI Summit. And since His Excellency Prime Minister Modi has taken office, they have been regularly seeing each other a few times a year. So his presence will be part of that continued friendship and relationship.
0: Prime Minister Narendra Modi has said that under India's chairmanship this year, BRICS will work together to strengthen multilateralism, promote sustainable development, enhance economic resilience, and build a more inclusive world order. Interacting with foreign ministers and heads of delegation of BRICS countries who called on Mr. Modi in New Delhi, the Prime Minister said that BRICS has emerged as an important platform for advancing cooperation among emerging economies and giving voice to the aspirations of the Global South. US President Donald Trump and Chinese President Xi Jinping have held talks in Beijing and stressed on cooperation over confrontation despite tensions over trade, technology and regional security. The meeting yesterday marked Trump's first visit to China during his second stint of presidency. According to the White House, the two sides agreed that the Strait of Hormuz must remain open to support the free flow of energy. China also showed interest in buying more American oil to reduce China's dependence on

0: West Asia supplies. Both the leaders also aimed to keep their recent trade agreement stable. Trump had paused high tariffs on Chinese goods, while China agreed not to restrict rare earth supplies. President Trump told an American channel that China has agreed to buy 200 Boeing airplanes, marking the country's first major Boeing purchase in nearly a decade.
1: One thing he agreed to today is going to order 200 jets. That's a big thing. Boeing's 200 big ones. That's a lot of jobs. Boeing wanted 150, got 200. Boeing's doing a good job. They're catching up. The requests were a lot, and our requests were a lot.
0: Both the leaders are set to meet today on the second day of President Trump's visit. This is Akashvani. You're listening to World News. We bring you the top international news and updates from around the globe. Welcome back. A Russian missile and drone attack on Kyiv killed at least 21 people, including 3 children, and injured 45 others. According to Ukrainian emergency services, the attack yesterday damaged homes, a school, a veterinary clinic, and other civilian buildings. Ukraine's Air Force said Russia launched 675 drones and 56 missiles, mostly targeting Kyiv. Ukrainian defenses reportedly shot down most of them, but some missiles hit residential areas, destroying a 9-story apartment block. Ukrainian President Volodymyr Zelensky said the attack showed Russia was not serious about ending the war and called on allies to respond strongly. U.S. CIA Director John Ratcliffe met Cuban counterpart at Interior Ministry officials in Havana amid the energy crisis. During the meeting, both sides discussed intelligence sharing, security, and economic stability. The U.S. said it is willing to work with Cuba, but only if Cuba makes major reforms. The U.S. has also renewed a $100 million U.S. dollar aid offer to help Cuba deal with severe fuel shortages caused by restrictions that have reduced oil supplies. U.S. administration said its military strikes have severely weakened Iran's military power during Operation Epic Fury. During a U.S. Senate hearing, Admiral Charles Cooper II told lawmakers that Operation Epic Fury damaged about 90% of Iran's missile, drone, and naval infrastructure. He said Iran's navy may take a generation to recover and that Tehran can no longer launch large-scale missile and drone attacks like before. India has been nominated as the chair of the Common Criteria Development Board till April 2028. The Ministry of Electronics and IT said that the leadership position was confirmed during the first quarter meeting of the Common Criteria Recognition Arrangement held in Tokyo, Japan. Indian wushu player Aparna Dahiya clinched a gold medal in the women's 52kg category at the 11th Santa World Cup in Macau yesterday. Aparna beat reigning world champion Thi Phuong Gago of Vietnam in straight sets in the final. This was India's first gold in the event, which began on 12th of May. Aparna had earlier lost to the same opponent in the final of the World Wushu Championships held in September 2025 in Brazil. And now, before we close, here are the highlights of the bulletin. Prime Minister Narendra Modi embarks on a 6-day visit to UAE, the Netherlands, Sweden, Norway, and Italy this morning. US President Donald Trump and Chinese President Xi Jinping stress on cooperation despite tensions over trade and security issues. 21 people killed and 45 injured in Ukraine following Russian attack. CIA Director John Ratcliffe meets with Cuban officials in Havana amid energy crisis. And in Wushu, Aparna Dahiya clinches gold in women's 52kg category in Santa World Cup in Macau. That concludes the Morning World News Bulletin. For more updates, stay tuned to Akashvani.

Good morning. You are tuned into your very own Akashvani Kolkata's 100.1 FM Gold and fastened to the golden seat. None other than your Friday girl, Shiny. Yes, of course. And the time at the golden clock is 10:30. Of course, you know that it means that we are to begin with our first session of Western music for the day.

which is Morning Buzz. And today is, of course, the Friday. Otherwise, why would the Friday girl Shiny be with you? However, she sometimes appears on very weird days as well. But yeah, Friday. Today is the 15th of April. Am I saying it correct? Yes, of course. It's the 15th of April. 15th of May. I do not know. Even in the last week, I say 15th of April. What has happened to me? Why am I lingering in April? Maybe because the New Year fervor? Maybe. I don't know. But yes, I had a lot of fun in April. I had a lot of fun with you in April. I had a lot of fun with my sister in April, with my friends. But I'm also having a lot of fun in May. I do not know. Maybe I have not yet set myself for the new session of Bengal. I don't know. Not sounding very, very political or something like that. But yeah. Okay. Now, let me tell you something. We all know that the CBSE results were out yesterday. And the 10th and the 12th results are being out. This is the season of the board results coming up. Today, we're going to talk about how to deal if your child has not scored high. If your child has scored high, kudos to all of you. Wishing your child a success in future. And you friends who have scored well and you're listening to me, congratulations. I believe that you can score more, you can do better for the world and for the country. But those of you who are thinking that you have not scored very well this session, or the parents who think that their children have not scored very well, this show will be dedicated to them and them and them, because things happen. Examination is just this is a board examination, and its result is just a part of life. It's not the entire life. Today we'll talk about how to deal with the troubles that come up our way, because I have come across a lot of troubles which we face, the students as well as their parents or the guardians, they face if there is less marks in the report cards. We'll come to it. But before that, let me tell you, you're my sunshine and I do not want to fade it away. Because of course, being a Leo, I am a sunshine person. I'm charged by solar energy. Good morning, sunshine.

Oh yes, good morning sunshine. You're making me feeling alive every Friday, or rather every single day you do so. But yeah, there might be moments when you would feel like your sunshine of your life is going down, and it's not working, nothing is quite working for you. Things are being so weird all around. It might happen. Might be your

0: start doubting ourselves. We think that we are not capable of good marks because even if after preparations, might be we did not acquire good marks, or maybe we are not good enough for concentration and concentrated preparations. So A, there is a self-trouble, self-doubt, and the self-esteem goes down. B, there is a peer pressure that everybody around me has scored so much, so I need to score. C, there is a social pressure. The relatives would be asking how much you scored and that. And then they would say that, that it is a version of peer pressure, of course, but they would start taunting. And D, last but not the least, what would our close ones, particularly our parents, our siblings, would say? Or even our very special friends would say? These are the four troubles that we need to deal with right at the moment. Because acquiring less marks in the examination sometimes causes a lot of trouble, stress, and that puts people to depression so much so that they do not acquire good marks in the following examinations. So we have diagnosed the four issues. Now we would go by one how to deal with which one. First, I would be talking about the peer pressure. Please understand that you are an individual. You have done what you required to. This is just a board examination, and your entire life does not depend on this. You have other opportunities for this as well. After this song by Shakira, we would be getting into the other causes or the other stimulants that add up to our stress and depression when we get lower marks. Peer pressure can be solved by self, faith, and determination and discipline. And also following the fact that I am different, I am an individual, I have my own capabilities, if not here, somewhere else. So you should be start having faith in yourself. Next, we will be talking about the social pressures. Because the world is not a Zootopia, so even in Zootopia, we've seen that Officer Judy has to, Judy Hopps, if you remember her, she has to deal with a lot, literally a lot. Shakira with Zoo.
1: Come on, get on up.
0: Yep.
1: We're wild and we can't be tamed.
0: Yes.
1: And we're turning the floor into
0: a zoo. Ooh, ooh.

Wow, that was Shakira with Zoo. Yes, we were talking about the troubles that we face when we do not score good marks in the examination. We talked about the peer pressure and how to deal with it. Next comes the social pressure. The social pressure means that the pressure coming from your relatives, which is one of a kind stuff that we need to deal with. Everywhere you go, you are always taunted in your ass. My God, you have not received, I mean, you've not acquired the kind of marks that you devoted the time to. You get to hear a lot of taunting. Trust me. But just remember that when you be famous, these would be the people who would be asking to stand by you. They would be asking for your favor. Keep calm. Just tell them that yes, maybe this time destiny was not with me, but next time it will be. Just bless me well. This is how you deal with it. Smile and ask for their blessings and their wishes. That is it. And you just start roaring like Katy Perry. After we come back, we deal with the trouble that we face from ourselves. That is the self-doubt and the self-lowering of estimation. That is the that was the first point, but we would be dealing with it in the third. But till then, roar. Yes, you can. It's okay. We have an extra.

Well, we were dealing with the troubles that we face when we score lesser marks or not up to the marks in the board examination. It's okay, sometimes things happen, but you know, peer pressure, social pressure, they have a lot of effect on us. The third point that we're going to deal with is how to boost your self-esteem. Look, understand the physics. You would be given a lot of pressure. You would be almost compressed or tensed from outside. But if you're calm inside, if the molecules and atoms in you get calmer, get a bit healthier, they would know their own potential. Try and find out your own potential. Yes, we will be having an entire program on this and how to find out your own potential. But as of now, you can take the help of the videos which are available. You can go take the help of the cyber world and ChatGPT of how to assess your own worth. And when you assess your own worth, you know that no matter what people say, you are here for a reason. No one can stop you. Think about Michael Jackson. He had so much of troubles in his life, but he made his way through. And I'm sure you have definitely watched that video where there is a Bharatanatyam group dancing on Michael Jackson's "The Way You Made Me Feel." Make him your inspiration. You can do it. Stand in front of a mirror. Tell yourself, look into your own eyes, and you say, I can do it. I will make it. No one can stop me. Do it for a month and you see the change. You would be surprised to find the change in yourself. Let's get into the song. When we come back, we will talk about the parental pressure.

Oh yeah, the way you made me feel. You don't even know how you make me feel. You literally make me feel so ecstatic, you know. That is the very reason that why I can come up every Friday, and even after the entire week's task, even if I am so disgusted with a lot of things that's happening around, I do come and I talk to you. My God, this is so nice a feeling. This has always been so nice. You do not know how you made me feel. You really make me feel so special. And because you make me feel so special, I have come here to make you feel so special, because in case you've scored lesser number, we are dealing with the troubles. The last trouble that we are going to deal with is the parental pressure. And that has been one of the most dangerous factors that has been affecting the society down the ages. This is a request to the parents. Please be gentle with your children when you bring them up. I understand that for everyone, soft parenting is not suitable, but please try and understand the kind of the character of your child. It's not necessarily that what you got from your parents, you need to give it to them. No, not at all. Trust me, not at all. You need to be careful. You need to be a bit compassionate with them. If they just help them get back on their feet and work more. Well, the time at the studio clock is 58. Okay, just turned 50.

58 minutes past 10 o'clock in the morning, and it means that we are left with only 2 minutes to just wrap this up. I would be leaving you with Aya's Replay, if you remember this song, and would be just catching you up right at 12:10 with Golden Melodies. And let me tell you, the phone-in has been resumed. We would be talking. Hasta la vista. It's Shiny, and you're tuned into 100.1.

0: markets are pushing to settle energy transactions in rupees and dirhams, reducing dollar dependencies in bilateral trade. From oil to LNG, clean energy to nuclear, the India-UAE energy partnership is being redrawn for a decarbonizing world. Vinod Kumar for Akashwani News from Abu Dhabi.
1: Prime Minister Narendra Modi has said that under India's chairmanship this year, BRICS will work together to strengthen multilateralism, promote sustainable development, enhance economic resilience, and build a more inclusive world order. Interacting with foreign ministers and heads of delegation of BRICS countries who called on Mr. Modi in New Delhi, the Prime Minister said BRICS has emerged as an important platform for advancing cooperation among emerging economies and giving voice to the aspirations of the Global South. The National Testing Agency NTA has announced that the medical entrance exam NEET UG 2026 will be reconducted on the 21st of June. Earlier, the exam, which was held on the 3rd of this month, was cancelled due to alleged paper leak, and CBI is investigating the matter. In a social media post, the agency has requested candidates and parents to rely only on the official channels of NTA. Oil companies have raised the petrol and diesel prices by 3 rupees per litre each amid spike in global energy prices. The petrol price has risen from 94.77 rupees to 97.77 rupees per litre, while diesel prices have increased from 87.67 rupees to 90.67 rupees per litre in New Delhi. Similarly, petrol price in Mumbai will now cost 106.68 rupees per litre, while diesel price has been hiked to 93.14 rupees per litre. In Kolkata, petrol price has been increased to 108.74 rupees per litre, while the diesel price will now be 95.13 rupees per litre. In Chennai, the petrol price has been raised to 103.77 rupees per litre, and diesel price has been increased to 95.35 rupees per litre. The government has imposed a limit of 100 kgs on gold imports under the Advance Authorization Scheme, which allows jewellery exporters to import raw or input materials at zero duty. In a public notice, the Director General of Foreign Trade, DGFT, said, "Advance authorization for import of gold shall be issued subject to a maximum permissible quantity of 100 kilograms. European Union has included India in the revised draft list for continued export of aquaculture products to the EU market. The Ministry of Commerce and Industry said that the earlier regulation had not included India among third countries authorized to export products of animal origin intended for human consumption to the EU from September 2026. In IPL cricket, Lucknow Super Giants will take on Chennai Super Kings in Lucknow this evening. The match is scheduled to begin at 7:30 p.m. Earlier, Mumbai Indians defeated Punjab Kings by 6 wickets at Himachal Pradesh Cricket Association Stadium in Dharamshala last night. Chasing 201 for victory, Mumbai Indians overhauled the target with 6 wickets in hand and 1 ball to spare. Earlier, put into bat, Punjab Kings scored 204-8 in stipulated 20 overs. Unbeaten Tilak Verma contributed brilliant 75 off 33, while Shardul Thakur picked up 4 wickets for Mumbai. An Indian wushu player, Aparna Dahiya, clinched a gold in the women's 52kg category at the 11th Santa World Cup in Macau yesterday. Aparna beat reigning world champion Thi Phuong Gago of Vietnam in straight sets in the final. And that is the end of this news bulletin.

0: Mr. Dharmendra Pradhan today said students are the priority of the government and the centre is sensitive towards them. Briefing media in New Delhi, Mr. Pradhan assured fairness and transparency in the exam process. The minister added that NEET UG examination will be conducted in computer-based test CBT mode from next year instead of the existing OMR-based mode.
1: Our foremost

0: determined to ensure that no genuine candidate was deprived of a fair opportunity due to the unethical practices of the education mafia.
1: Education mafiaon ke sadyantar se sahi chhatr ke adhikar vanchit ho jaye.
2: The education minister admitted that NTA requires definite reforms and said that steps will be taken to strengthen the examination system to prevent future irregularities. Earlier, a high-level meeting was held last night at the residence of the education minister to review preparations for reconducting the exam. The meeting was attended by senior officials including the Secretary of Higher Education, Secretary of School Education, Director General of the National Testing Agency, NTA, Chairperson of CBSE and Commissioners of Kendriya Vidyalaya Sangathan and Navodaya Vidyalaya Samiti. Indraprasth Gas Limited has increased the prices of compressed natural gas CNG by 2 rupees today. After the price hike, the new rate for 1 kilogram CNG in Delhi is 79 rupees 9 paise and 87 rupees 70 paise in Ghaziabad and Noida. In Gurugram, the new rate for 1 kilogram CNG is 84 rupees 12 paise. Earlier, oil companies raised the petrol and diesel prices by 3 rupees per litre each. Amid spike in global energy prices, the petrol price has risen from 94 rupees 77 paise to 97 rupees 77 paise per litre, while diesel prices have increased from 87 rupees 67 paise to 90 rupees 67 paise per litre in New Delhi. Similar hike in oil prices was seen in other metro cities, including Mumbai, Kolkata and Chennai. External Affairs Minister Dr. S. Jaishankar today met the Foreign Minister of Iran, Abbas Araghchi, in New Delhi. In a social media post, Mr. Jaishankar said both leaders discussed the situation in West Asia and its implications. He said they also exchanged views on bilateral issues of mutual interest. Dr. Jaishankar also appreciated Mr. Araghchi's participation in the BRICS Foreign Ministers Meeting 2026. The Delhi Metro Rail Corporation DMRC, in collaboration with the Ministry of Petroleum and Natural Gas, today launched an integrated hydrogen-powered shuttle bus service in the national capital to reduce fuel consumption and promote the use of public transport. The shuttle service will provide seamless and environment-friendly last-mile connectivity between Central Secretariat and Sevatirth Metro stations and key government establishments in the Central Vista region. Benchmark domestic equity indices were trading marginally up in the forenoon session today. The Sensex rose 82 points to 75,481, while the Nifty added 29 points to 23,719 when reports last came in. In IPL cricket, Lucknow Super Giants will take on Chennai Super Kings at Ekana Stadium in Lucknow this evening. The match is scheduled to begin at 7:30 p.m. And with that, we end this news bulletin.

Hello, good afternoon, people. Oh, yeah. You are tuned into your very own Akashvani, Kolkata's 100.1 FM Gold. And fastened to the golden seat, I'm your golden girl, Shiny, of course. Because today is a Friday and 15th of May 2026. The time at the studio clock is 11 minutes past 12 o'clock in the afternoon, which means that we are to begin with our golden melodies. And guess what? I'm very happy because the phone-in has been resumed. My God, I'm so happy about that. The number to dial in is 2248-8085 to request for your songs, for your dedications to your loved ones, and also, of course, to place your golden opinions, because we need your golden voices to make the world know that India listens and India speaks. And Akashvani has been the ear and the voice of India for 9 months.

whole decades. This relation with you is, it has been a magnificent journey. One of a kind in the history of humankind. Trust me. It's amazing. The bond that we share is absolutely amazing. So, taking a cue from this, my question to you today is, could you remember any such person or an animal or an entity with which or with whom you are very tightly bound? You have a very, very deep bond being shared between you. You cannot name the relation. Or even if you have a name, it could be your mother, it could be your sister, it could be your brother, it could be your boyfriend, it could be your spouse, it could be your teacher, it could be your student. Just dial me up on 2248-8085. Do not forget to put the prefix 033 to let me know with whom do you share such a deep bond of love. Who is or who are the people or the entities with whom you share a very, very deep bond? If you ask me, I share it with you. An unknown bond. And not just me, of course, the entire Akashvani. It shares a very, very special and a deep bond with you. Apart from this, I also share a very deep bond. I think I do share a deep bond with the animals. Trust me, I cannot touch them or I cannot heal them. I cannot nurse them when they're in trouble. I have a problem with touching the animals or even human beings. I cannot touch people, but I prefer to stay away. But of course, if anyone needs any help, I'm always there. I don't know what kind of a bond it is through by which we are tied, but it certainly matters. So, the question for you is, which is the person or the entity with whom you share a very special bond, whom you would like to let us know, and the number for you. 2248-8085, that is 2248-8085. Put a prefix of 033 because this is supposed to be a landline. So, yeah. Canterbury with lifetimes. Bonds of lifetimes. Don't know how it is formed, but it is.

Well, Mr. Shamanindu Dutta called us from Mihala, and he said that on the occasion of Family Day, he would definitely like to say that he is so attached with his son, his daughter, and his wife, because they are a sort of, I quote him, they are a sort of healing to his mental wounds. That is so beautifully put together, sir. I mean, he has been our very regular listener, and trust me, we've been missing you for a very, very, very, very long time, because this was, this phone-in was not exactly working, and so we had to have some a bit of pause to be to it. But yes, because we share a very wonderful bond with you, we definitely catch up with you some other day. We don't lose heart, we all know that. Okay, so Sarah has requested for a song which I'll be playing just after this track by Jimin, because this was the first request which was made by Priyanka, who called me up, and she said that she had shared a very deep bond with her pet Coco, and Coco was a very nice pit bull, and he used to be a very nice friend, but unfortunately he has left for the other world right now. So she misses him, but she still dreams about him, and she believes that Coco will be coming back to her some or the other day in near future. Let's see. Numbers, the phone lines blinking. Jimin with Be Mine.

0: Hello?
1: Yes, hi. This is Shubhajit.
0: Welcome to the show, and thank you so much for calling us up, because we had been into a pause for quite a long time.
1: Maybe after a year. This 1 month, 1.5 months seems here to me.
0: No, even that seems quite a long time to me as well, because I really like to listen to what you people say, what you people like to listen to. It's so nice to get back into these call-in sessions. Okay, and tell me, how are you doing?
1: When you come on air, I always think, okay, this is the time when you will be saying, okay, we are going to open our lines and everything. But then I remember, okay, there's that protocol that is going on right now, so no calls.
0: Yeah.
1: So today when I heard that you were so excited, just imagine what would be the excitement of the listeners out there.
0: This is actually, you know, Shubhajit, let me tell you something. In the era of... in this post-humanist era, that you're listening to the radio and still you have this excitement within you as a part of the it's technological heritage that we are carrying, the media heritage that we're carrying. It's wonderful to know that even today the listeners think and they are excited to talk to us. It's really an achievement.
1: And you know, it's, a lot of people have misconceptions that they want to hear themselves on air. It's not actually the fact. It's just to share your views, to know what you are also thinking about it. So
0: exactly.
1: That is the main thing. Gone are the areas when they want to hear their own voice on radio. How many times will I be able to be happy with my own voice on radio?
0: Definitely. And now that we have the recorders in our phones, we don't need it anymore.
1: Yeah.
0: And we can have those reels and everything. We don't need it anymore. But even then, this is an emotion. This is an emotion of discussion when we get a lot of knowledge when we share things. That is what I believe in. Okay, so getting back to our question today, with whom do you share a very deep and a very philosophical bond? Who is it? Or what is it?
1: I share my deep bond with my nephew. He's 11 years old.
0: Mm-hmm.
1: And his name is Adidev.
0: All right, Adidev. That's a nice name.
1: Yeah.
0: Right.
1: Yeah, and he's a big hope to our family. And... you know, I always been very much attached to my mother.
0: All right.
1: And but when a new member comes to your family, there's a lot of things that goes around, lot of hopes and aspirations and happiness and everything. And I have seen him growing up, and the way he has matured. Like, I don't expect a 11-year-old to behave like a 20-year-old.
0: All right.
1: You
0: That's
1: know,
0: great.
1: There's a subtle difference between mischievous and naughty. Okay, he is naughty, not mischievous, yet very talented. He has been a jazz game player from the age of 4, I think.
0: All right.
1: He has started doing programs from the age of 4. He's a great table tennis player. He's a state champion also.
0: All right.
1: So he's like, you know, we say that Jack of all trades, master of none. But I think that he has broken the myth. And as far as she

0: hearing is concerned, I always share a lot of things with him. Sometimes I even feel that he's too small to understand, but he really understands. He has grown up that much. And you know, in the age of this digitization, technology and everything, AI and everything, I think they have grown into an AI robot or something, maybe in a good way, because they understand without, like, we always tend to be away, like, we want to hide a lot of things from children, when at that age, they should be knowing a lot of things which we think they shouldn't.
1: Exactly. That is what I agree with you.
0: We teach them is different. We cannot teach a children in the way and we should teach an adult. But they should be knowing a lot of things so that they do not get, like, they do not develop any misconception.
1: Exactly, because unless you know something, you won't be able to understand whether you're going in the wrong way or the right way.
0: Yes. And this is a growing period. They should know a lot of things. And I share, like, we watch movie together, we play games, we share a lot of things. Even when he faces a lot of things at school, like, he also faces bullying and stuff. Like,
1: That is for like sure, because he's different from his other peer members. Yeah.
0: And he's the one who shies away from his mother and father. He's scared of his father. So he shies away from his mother and just call me up. Like, tell me everything that has been at school and what is happening over there. So I have a very deep bond with him.
1: That is so nice. And thank you so much for being such a nice support to your nephew, because such sweet children who are very different from the, they don't belong to that pure lot mentally. So they face a lot of trouble if they do not have anyone.
0: I think what you need is, you know, when you have little children in your family, the purity of innocence should be there. Like, what I feel is going, like, fading away somewhere. Like, nowadays, if you see children of class 2, 3, 4, 5 in this age category, you will see them, like, they are quite, like, we say in Bengali, they're pakamo. Pakamo and jathamo. So, that is the thing which should be shied away, and they should have that innocence left with them. Because after they grow up to a certain age, that innocence will obviously go lost somewhere. So that innocence should be preserved.
1: That should be conserved. Yes, I absolutely understand what you're hinting at. So I definitely would pray that Adidev shines and make everybody shine. I have all my love and best wishes for this little child. And thank you so much, because you're guiding him. Okay, thank now, which you. Artist would you like to listen to? I mean, if I have.
0: Can you play any song? Like, I thought about How Deep Is Your Love, if you have. Otherwise, The Power of Love by Celine Dion will also be.
1: Okay. Fine. We'll just check if we have it. And if we do, How Deep Is Your Love? Bee Gees.
0: Okay.
1: Fine. So I have it and I'll be playing that for you. I'm so happy for that.
0: Thank you.
1: Okay. Please take care.
0: It's a lovely, lovely thing. Like, I'm talking to you for such a long time.
1: Yes, of course. Lovely. Even I'm so happy. And trust me, whenever your phone comes in, I am just by listening to your voice, my face just glows up, because you have a very positive vibe in your voice. Thank you so much. Not just because you praise me, but because you have a wonderful positivity.
0: Yeah, and you know, like, when I talk to you, like, it's like I'm talking to my friend. Like, yeah, I'm having a good adda. The Bengalis love it.
1: Yes, of course. We are very fond of it.
0: Thank you.
1: Okay, thank you. Thank you so much for calling us up. Bye-bye. Oh, this was a lovely, lovely conversation with Shubhajit. And trust me, I'm so, so, so happy and I'm so excited because I get to talk to you after such a long time. Oh my God, the phone line's blinking. I just get the calls till you listen to Barbara Streisand with Woman in Love. That was a request by Shyamanandu Dutt. Sir, this is the song which you dedicated to your family. And How Deep Is Your Love follows that, which is a request. Request by Shubhajit. Okay, I see more numbers blinking. Yeah, thank you for calling us.

0: Well, I know that we need to play the Bee Gees right after this, but I came back to take Ashish on air. Hello, Ashish. How are you doing?
1: Yes, ma'am. Hello. Good afternoon, ma'am.
0: Good afternoon. Because
1: today is a very good day and mm-hmm. also a very hot day.
0: Yeah.
1: So we got our phone-in program. Also, mm-hmm. we are listening.
0: Yes, and I'm so happy about that.
1: Also, others listening, because it's a kind of a very good program, I must say.
0: Yeah. It's always so nice to talk to all of you. I get to know a lot of things.
1: Yes, ma'am. Because it's the only platform we can share our and also listening to others' voice and their opinions mm-hmm. as well.
0: Yes, and thank you people so much, because in this age of a lot of apps and a lot of music apps, you still are connected to the radio and you're listening to us. You're excited to talk to us. We thank you so, so much.
1: Yes, ma'am. Because we love listening to radio. Because radio is the only medium we can listening to good music mm-hmm. and also news and also various kind of topics.
0: Mm-hmm. Exactly. We can interact. One-on-one interaction is done here. Okay. So regarding today's topic, with
1: only,
0: whom do
1: you... only platform to we can interact with myself and also others.
0: Mm-hmm. Exactly.
1: And today your topic is very good. I must say, I have my sharing my thoughts and my happiness and my sadness to the nature, because I mm-hmm. believe nature is the only thing we can share, and nature will help me and guide me and also heal me.
0: Yeah,
1: so
0: true.
1: I prefer to nature, and also I have parents also beside me and mm-hmm. friends. But I believe nature is the only friend or maybe a guide. So nature will guide us a lot.
0: Yeah, but tell me something. Don't you share a good bond with your bike and the foods as well? Because you are very fond of your of bike riding and also of foods. I'm so sorry, because I know that because of your posts. So don't you share a good bond with your bike as well?
1: Sorry, ma'am. Also, I have bonding with my parents. My

0: brother.
1: No, no. What I'm saying is with your bike, with your bike.
0: Oh, bike. Oh, actually, yes. It's a kind of, actually, ma'am, it's a kind of a freedom. And also, my rest of the time, I do my work whole day. But rest of the time, I just feel free to ride and just feel the nature, actually.
1: Ma'am. Yes. I understand. Nature is best felt. The yes, open air
0: yes,
1: is felt.
0: Ma'am, yes.
1: And it's, yes. It's really very nice. Okay, so which song would you like to listen to?
0: Ma'am, John Lennon, any track by John Lennon.
1: Oh, okay, thank you. Thank you so much.
0: I want to dedicate this track to all the listeners and all the artists of FM Gold.
1: Oh, thank you. Thank you so much. Please stay in touch and keep calling us up just the way you're doing right now.
0: Yeah, ma'am. Thank you, ma'am.
1: Thank you so much, Ashish. Okay, so these two tracks going back to back now. Phone lines blinking once again. I know that you're very excited, as excited I am. So are you. It's already 12:38. The question for you is, with whom would you like to share? I mean, or whom do you share a very deep and a very weird bond, which you cannot even name? Something very philosophical, something very divine, something very close, but you cannot name it, cannot really define it. Just go on. So we have Bee Gees for Shubhajit, that's they're on the line, and then of course Lennon with Woman. Please enjoy and keep calling me on 224-880-85.

That was Lennon with Woman for Ashish. Yes, Shevanti called me up and she said that she shares a very sweet bond with her physics teacher. She is the physics teacher of her school and she has been one of the greatest support to her till date. Now she is well settled in the corporate world and growing with her corporate career, but till date she goes back to her teacher. Shourab called me up and he said that he shares a very, very beautiful bond with his plants. How sweet. And particularly the plant, the peepal tree behind his house. And he feels like, he said that he, I'm quoting him, he feels that he says, feels like Lord Buddha when he stands or sits under that tree. That's so sweet of you. And yeah, they have requested for, both have requested for any song by Jonas Brothers. So I would just wrap up this session. It's 47 minutes past 12 o'clock in the afternoon.

We can still see blinking lines, but I'm really very sorry. I cannot take any more calls because this particular show would be ending at 12:50, so we are left with only 3 minutes, not even three, two more minutes, because it's 12:48. So Shiny would be saying hasta la vista, not a bye bye, because I'll be there from 2 minutes past 1 o'clock from the studios of Rainbow 107 megahertz. Please do tune in for Rainbow Rhythm. Jonas Brothers, Love to You Better.

Prime Minister Narendra Modi has arrived in the UAE as part of a six-day visit to the UAE, the Netherlands, Sweden, Norway and Italy this morning. On arrival, he was accorded a ceremonial guard of honour. External Affairs Minister Dr. S. Jaishankar has said India remains committed to working with all partners in advancing the goal of reformed and effective multilateralism. Addressing the open session on the second day of BRICS Foreign Ministers Meeting 2026 in New Delhi, Dr. Jaishankar said the breadth of this engagement reflects the importance that all leaders attach to strengthening multilateral cooperation in a rapidly changing world. Dr. Jaishankar said there is an urgent need to reform the international financial architecture. The External Affairs Minister said India has consistently advocated reformed multilateralism, one that reflects current realities and responds to the aspirations of emerging markets and developing countries. He said every country must work together not only to manage global challenges, but to shape a more democratic, representative and equitable international order. External Affairs Minister Dr. S. Jaishankar today met the Foreign Minister of Iran, Abbas Araghchi, in New Delhi. In a social media post, Mr. Jaishankar said both leaders discussed the situation in West Asia and its implications. He said they also exchanged views on bilateral issues of mutual interest. Dr. Jaishankar also appreciated Mr. Araghchi's participation in the BRICS Foreign Ministers Meeting 2026. The National Testing Agency, NTA, has announced that the medical entrance exam, NET UG 2026, will be reconducted on the 20th.

0: to rely only on the official channels of NTA. Meanwhile, Union Education Minister Dharmendra Pradhan today said students are the priority of the government and the centre is sensitive towards them. Briefing media in New Delhi, Mr. Pradhan assured fairness and transparency in the exam process. The minister added that NEET UG examination will be conducted in computer-based test CBT mode from next year instead of the existing OMR-based mode.
1: Our foremost priority is the welfare and future of the students, and the government remains deeply mindful of the hard work and dedication they invest in their studies. Following the conduct of the examination on 3rd May, we were determined to ensure that no genuine candidate was deprived of a fair opportunity due to the unethical practices of the education mafia.
2: Education mafiaon ke sadyantra se sahi chhatra ki adhikar vanchit ho jaye.
0: The education minister admitted that NTA requires definite reforms and said steps will be taken to strengthen the examination system to prevent future irregularities. Indraprastha Gas Limited has increased the prices of compressed natural gas, CNG, by 2 rupees today. After the price hike, the new rate for 1 kilogram CNG in Delhi is 79 rupees 9 paise and 87 rupees 70 paise in Ghaziabad and Noida. In Gurugram, the new rate for 1 kilogram CNG is 84 rupees 12 paise. Earlier, oil companies raised the petrol and diesel prices by 3 rupees per litre each. Amid spike in global energy prices, the petrol price has risen from 94 rupees 77 paise to 97 rupees 77 paise per litre, while diesel prices have increased from 87 rupees 67 paise to 90 rupees 67 paise per litre in New Delhi. Similar hike in oil prices was seen in other metro cities, including Mumbai, Kolkata and Chennai. The Delhi Metro Rail Corporation, DMRC, in collaboration with the Ministry of Petroleum and Natural Gas, today launched an integrated hydrogen-powered shuttle bus service in the national capital to reduce fuel consumption and promote the use of public transport. The shuttle service will provide seamless and environment-friendly last-mile connectivity between Central Secretariat and Sevatirth Metro stations and key government establishments in the Central Vista region. And with that, we end this news bulletin.
3: গানে কথায় গোল্ডেন সময়, আপনি শুনছেন 100.1 FM গোল্ড, 100.1 FM গোল্ড।

0: Good afternoon. This is Akashvani and I am Valsa Williams with the Midday News. The headlines. Prime Minister Narendra Modi and UAE President Sheikh Mohammed bin Zayed Al Nahyan discuss energy cooperation and bilateral trade in Abu Dhabi. Both leaders exchange key MOUs in defence, petroleum and investments. BRICS Foreign Ministers Meeting 2026 underway in New Delhi. External Affairs Minister Dr. S. Jaishankar reaffirms India's commitment in advancing goal of reformed and effective multilateralism. NTA to reconduct NEET UG 2026 examination on June 21st. Education Minister Dharmendra Pradhan assures fairness and transparency in exam process. BJP MLA Ratindra Boshu elected as new Speaker of West Bengal Legislative Assembly. And in badminton, Indian men's doubles pair of Satvik Sairaj Ranki Reddy and Chirag Shetty enter semi-finals of Thailand Open. Prime Minister Narendra Modi is in Abu Dhabi on the first leg of a six-day tour covering the UAE and Europe. He was received by UAE President Sheikh Mohammed bin Zayed Al Nahyan at the presidential airport and accorded a ceremonial welcome with UAE F-16 fighter jets escorting his aircraft as it entered Emirati airspace. Prime Minister Modi has since met President Sheikh Mohammed bin Zayed with energy cooperation and bilateral trade high on the agenda. The talks took place amid global supply disruptions linked to the ongoing conflict in West Asia. In his opening remarks, Prime Minister Modi strongly condemned recent attacks on the UAE, describing them as completely unacceptable.
1: ये किसी भी रूप में स्वीकार नहीं है। इन कठिन परिस्थितियों में आपने जिस संयम करे और विनम्रता का परिचय दिखाया है, यह बहुत ही सराहनीय है। राष्ट्रीय एकता, सुरक्षा और क्षेत्रीय अखंडता बनाए रखने आपके नेतृत्व में उठाए गए कदमों का हम अभिनंदन करते हैं।
0: Addressing President Sheikh Mohammed bin Zayed as brother, he praised the resilience shown by the UAE leadership during challenging times, reaffirmed India's support for the Emirates, and said dialogue and diplomacy remain the only path forward in the current period of global conflict.
1: पश्चिम एशिया क्षेत्र में युद्ध की परिस्थिति का प्रभाव आज पूरे विश्व पर दिखाई दे रहा है। भारत ने हमेशा समस्याओं के समाधान के लिए डायलॉग और डिप्लोमेसी का प्राथमिकता दी है। होर्मुज को फ्री, ओपन

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1: Our West Asia correspondent brings you more details on the Prime Minister's visit.
2: The talks have already yielded concrete outcomes. The two sides signed a framework agreement for strategic defense partnership, a significant step that institutionalizes security cooperation between the two countries. A memorandum of understanding on strategic petroleum reserves was also concluded, alongside a separate agreement on liquefied petroleum gas supplies, moves that directly addresses India's energy security concerns amid ongoing West Asia's tensions. The two countries further signed an MOU to establish a ship repair cluster at Vatnagar on India's western coast. On the investment front, the UAE announced commitments worth $5 billion to Indian infrastructure. Prime Minister Modi also noted that the comprehensive strategic partnership between India and the UAE continues to grow stronger across multiple sectors. This is Vinod Kumar for Akashvani News from Abu Dhabi.
1: External Affairs Minister Dr. S. Jaishankar has said that India remains committed to working with all partners in advancing the goal of reformed and effective multilateralism. Addressing the open session on the second day of the BRICS Foreign Ministers Meeting 2026 in New Delhi, Dr. Jaishankar said the breadth of this engagement reflects the importance that all leaders attach to strengthening multilateral cooperation in a rapidly changing world. He further said there is an urgent need to reform the international financial architecture. Earlier, Dr. S. Jaishankar met the Foreign Minister of Iran, Abbas Araghchi, in New Delhi today. In a social media post, Dr. Jaishankar said both leaders discussed the situation in West Asia and its implications. He said they also exchanged views on bilateral issues of mutual interest. He also appreciated Mr. Araghchi's participation in the BRICS Foreign Ministers Meeting 2026. The External Affairs Minister today met Foreign Affairs Minister of Cuba, Bruno Rodriguez Barrela. In a social media post, Dr. Jaishankar said both leaders discussed cooperation focusing on health, development partnership and capacity building. The leaders also exchanged a memorandum of understanding on holding regular consultations between the foreign ministries of both countries. The National Testing Agency, NTA, has announced that the medical entrance exam NEET UG 2026 will be reconducted on the 21st of June. Earlier, the exam, which was held on the 3rd of this month, was cancelled due to alleged paper leak, and the CBI is investigating the matter. The exam conducting agency also requested candidates and parents to rely only on the official channels of NTA. Meanwhile, Union Education Minister Dharmendra Pradhan today said students are the priority of the government and the centre is sensitive towards them. Briefing media in New Delhi, Mr. Pradhan assured fairness and transparency in the exam process.
3: Our foremost priority is the welfare and future of the students, and the government remains deeply mindful of the hard work and dedication they invest in their studies. Following the conduct of the examination on 3rd May, we were determined to ensure that no genuine candidate was deprived of a fair opportunity due to the unethical practices of the education mafia.
4: Education mafiaon ke sadyantra se sahi chhatra ki adhikar vanchit ho jaye.
1: The education minister admitted that NTA requires definite reforms and said that steps will be taken to strengthen the examination system to prevent future irregularities. He added that the NEET UG examination will be conducted in computer-based test CBT mode from next year instead of the existing OMR-based mode.
3: The CBI has taken prompt action in the matter. Also, from next year onwards, the root issue will be addressed by conducting the NEET examination in a computer-based format instead of the current OMR-based system.
1: This is Akashvani giving you the news. For quick news updates round the clock, follow us on our X handle at AIR News.

West Bengal Legislative Assembly. Boshu, representing Kuch Bihar South as a legislator of the BJP, registered his maiden victory in the recently held assembly polls. The election for the post was conducted this morning under the supervision of Pro Tem Speaker Tapush Roy. Chief Minister Shubhendu Adhikari formally proposed Mr. Boshu's name. The House confirmed the appointment through a voice vote. Members of the Trinamool Congress were not present during the election process but later joined the session. Senior AIADMK legislator A. Anbaragan has been appointed as the Pro Tem Speaker of the 16th Puducherry Legislative Assembly. The appointment was made by the Lieutenant Governor on the recommendation of the Chief Minister. Mr. Anbaragan, who is also the Puducherry State Secretary of the AIADMK, was elected from the Uppalam Assembly constituency. The dates for convening the first session of the Assembly are yet to be announced. Vice President C.P. Radhakrishnan will undertake his first visit to Sikkim tomorrow after assuming office. During the visit, the Vice President will grace the Statehood Day celebrations of Sikkim in Gangtok. Governor and Chief Minister of Sikkim, Union Donor Minister, are also likely to attend the event that is to be held at Manan Kendra at Gangtok. Rajasthan Chief Minister Bhajan Lal Sharma, Union Electronics and IT Minister Ashwini Vaishnav and Environment Minister Bhupender Yadav today virtually laid the foundation stone and dedicated multiple projects worth over 400 crore rupees in Rajasthan. The projects are related to semiconductor, railway and sewage water treatment plant. Speaking on the occasion, Union Minister Ashwini Vaishnav said India has made significant strides in electronics manufacturing over the past 12 years. He noted that the electronics sector has expanded sixfold, with total production now reaching 13 lakh crore rupees. The industrial city of Ludhiana in Punjab has now been connected to India's commercial aviation network with the arrival of the first Air India flight at Halwara Airport early this morning. The development has brought cheer among industrialists and residents, fulfilling a long-pending demand of nearly three decades. Prime Minister Narendra Modi had inaugurated the terminal building of Halwara Airport on the 1st of February this year. Ganesh Vasudev Mavalankar, the first Lok Sabha Speaker of Independent India, assumed the responsibility of the Lok Sabha Speaker's position on this day in 1952. Extending salutations to him in a social media post, Lok Sabha Speaker Om Birla said his significant contribution to systematically shaping Indian parliamentary traditions remains notable. He added that Mr. Mavalankar played a crucial role in establishing rules, procedures and traditions of decorous dialogue for conducting parliamentary proceedings. Indraprastha the Gas Limited has increased the prices of compressed natural gas CNG by 2 rupees today. After the price hike, the new rate for 1 kilogram CNG in Delhi is 79 rupees 9 paise and 87 rupees 70 paise in Ghaziabad and Noida. In Gurugram, the new rate for 1 kilogram CNG is 84 rupees 12 paise. Earlier, oil companies raised the petrol and diesel prices by 3 rupees per litre each. Amid spike in global energy prices, the petrol price has risen from 94 rupees 77 paise to 97 rupees 77 paise per litre, while diesel prices have increased from 87 rupees 67 paise to 90 rupees 67 paise per litre in New Delhi. Similar hike in oil prices was also seen in other metro cities, including Mumbai, Kolkata, Hyderabad, Bengaluru and Chennai. On increased fuel prices, Parliamentary Affairs Minister Kiran Rijiju said that as the world battled rising fuel costs after the West Asia conflict, India stood apart. In a social media post, the Union Minister said while several countries witnessed petrol and diesel hikes ranging from 20 to nearly 100%, India limited the increase to just plus 3.2% for petrol and plus 3.4% for diesel. Benchmark domestic equity indices were trading moderately higher in afternoon trade today. The Sensex rose 165 points to 75,563, while the Nifty added 47 points to 23,737 when reports last came in. Meanwhile, in the broader market, at the National Stock Exchange, the mid-cap 100 was trading flat, while the small-cap 100 dipped nearly 0.2% a short while ago.
The Delhi Metro Rail Corporation, DMRC, in collaboration with the Ministry of Petroleum and Natural Gas today launched an integrated hydrogen-powered shuttle bus service in the national capital to reduce fuel consumption and promote the use of public transport. The shuttle service will operate on all working days during peak office hours. It will provide seamless

0: He was received by UAE President at the presidential airport and accorded a ceremonial welcome with UAE F-16 fighter jets escorting his aircraft as it entered Emirati airspace. Both the leaders discussed energy cooperation and bilateral trade high amid global supply disruptions linked to the ongoing conflict in West Asia. In his opening remarks, Prime Minister Modi strongly condemned recent attacks on the UAE, describing them as completely unacceptable.
1: यूएई पर हुए हमलों की हम कठोर निंदा करते हैं। यूएई को जिस तरह निशाना बना गया है, ये किसी भी रूप में स्वीकार्य नहीं है। इन कठिन परिस्थितियों में आपने जिस संयम, करेज और विनम्रता का परिचय दिखाया है, यह बहुत ही सराहनीय है। राष्ट्रीय एकता, सुरक्षा और क्षेत्रीय अखंडता बनाए रखने आपके नेतृत्व में उठाए गए कदमों का हम अभिनंदन करते हैं।
0: Addressing President Sheikh Mohammed bin Zayed as brother, Mr. Modi praised the resilience shown by the UAE leadership during challenging times, reaffirmed India's support for the Emirates, and said dialogue and diplomacy remain the only path forward in the current period of global conflict. More details from our West Asia correspondent.
2: The talks have already yielded concrete outcomes. The two sides signed a framework agreement for strategic defense partnership, a significant step that institutionalizes security cooperation between the two countries. A memorandum of understanding on strategic petroleum reserves was also concluded, alongside a separate agreement on liquefied petroleum gas supplies, moves that directly addresses India's energy security concerns amid ongoing West Asia tensions. The two countries further signed an MOU to establish a ship repair cluster at Vatnagar on India's western coast. On the investment front, the UAE announced commitments worth $5 billion to Indian infrastructure. Prime Minister Modi also noted that the comprehensive strategic partnership between India and the UAE continues to grow stronger across multiple sectors. This is Vinod Kumar for Akashvani News from Abu Dhabi.
0: On the second leg of his visit, the Prime Minister will arrive in the Netherlands this evening. Thereafter, he will visit Sweden, Norway and Italy during the six-day tour. External Affairs Minister Dr. S. Jaishankar has said that India remains committed to working with all partners in advancing the goal of reformed and effective multilateralism. Addressing the open session on the second day of the BRICS Foreign Ministers Meeting 2026 in New Delhi, Dr. Jaishankar said the breadth of the meeting reflects the importance that all leaders attach to strengthening multilateral cooperation in a rapidly changing world. He further said there is an urgent need to reform the international financial architecture. BJP MLA Rathindra Basu has been elected unopposed as the new Speaker of the Legislative Assembly of West Bengal. The election for the post was conducted this morning under the supervision of Pro Tem Speaker Tapas Roy. Basu registered his maiden victory as a BJP candidate in the recently held assembly polls from Cooch Bihar South. The National Testing Agency has announced that the medical entrance exam NEET UG 2026 will be reconducted on 21st of June. Earlier, the exam, which was held on 3rd of this month, was cancelled due to alleged paper leak, and CBI is investigating the matter. The exam conducting agency also requested

India Meteorological Department has said that the conditions are favourable for the advance of southwest monsoon over parts of South Bay of Bengal, Andaman Sea and Andaman and Nicobar Islands during next 24 hours. In badminton, India's top men's doubles pair Sattvik Sairaj Ranki Reddy and Chirag Shetty advanced to the semi-finals of the Thailand Open. The Indian duo defeated Chinese pair of Takumi Nomura and Yuichi Shimogami in straight games in Bangkok today. Later in the day, Lakshya Sen will face Thailand's Kunnawut Wittitsarn in the men's singles quarter-finals. And that is the end of this news bulletin.

Wishing all the listeners a very, very, very good afternoon from the studios of Akashvani, Kolkata. You are tuned into 100.1 FM Gold with your friend, storyteller and host, RJ Cecilia. By the studio clock, it is 4:10 PM and you're tuned into Musical Bandbox. And honestly, May has officially entered its dramatic phase. The heat is intense. Tempers are short. Iced drinks are disappearing faster than ever. And somehow, we are all just trying to survive the month looking presentable at the very, very least. So today's vibe is simple. Good music, good mood, and a little Friday energy to carry you into the weekend. Coming up is a song on the same note. This is Jennifer Lopez with Papi, only for you.

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1: Well, you're back with me on the studios of Akashvani Kolkata as you're listening to 100.1 FM Gold, listening to Musical Bandbox with your friend, storyteller and host, RJ Cecilia. So today, let me relish a little more on what is exactly this entire show is about. So May is such an interesting month if you think about it. It is not the excitement of January, of course, not the festive rush of winter. It is that in-between phase, that little lull, a little hum in the melody. Half the year feels gone already, and suddenly everyone starts having mini life reflections at random, at the same time planning for summer vacations because, well, it is the 15th of May and most schools are almost on their way to their summer recess. So let's admit this. At this point, stepping outside feels less like going out and more like entering a survival challenge. So you leave home feeling fresh, feeling peppy and absolutely rejuvenated. 10 minutes later, all that is gone, poofed up and evaporated into thin air. Well, I wouldn't call the Kolkata air thin because, well, you know the temperature right now and you would definitely feel the heat coming up with Imagine Dragons featuring Baker Boy, Take Me to the Beach.

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1: You were just listening to Imagine Dragons with Take Me to the Beach, and now we are moving towards Katy Perry's Lifetimes with Summer Survival and the Friday Relief. But thank goodness it is Friday, and you're listening to Musical Bandbox.

And that was Katy Perry with Lifetimes, only on 100.1 FM Gold with your friend storyteller and host RJ Cecilia, only on Musical Backbox this afternoon. And that Friday relief that I was talking about, well, thank goodness that it is Friday. There's this different kind of happiness in the air on some certain Friday afternoons. People replying slower to emails, students mentally checking out already, and everyone pretending to work while planning the weekend. Well, well, well, if you have just tuned in, welcome to Musical Bandbox, and today's mood, let me recap a little. It is light, it is summery, it is relatable, and full of music that helps you breathe through the heat and slide into the weekend. So stay right here because I have chartbusters from all across the world and melodies that feel ever so close to home. So make sure that you're tuned in and you're grooving along with the Friday feels of this afternoon on a very, very intense summer. Coming up is Vanessa Carlton with 1,000 Miles. I hope you enjoy.

And that was Vanessa Carlton with 1,000 miles. And yes, in this summer, if somebody says that they are willing to walk 1,000 miles just for you, well, you know that it is love. It is unconditional and it is absolutely beautiful because, well, it is the new equal to walking down the hellfire just for you. Well, you're back with me in the studios of Akashvani Kolkata as you're listening to Musical Bandbox only on 100.1 FM Gold with your friend Storyteller and host this afternoon as we move a little closer towards the evening. Well, this entire idea of summer is also where a lot of people are living through screens. Summer on social media looks amazing though. People posting sunsets, they are posting vacations, they are posting beach photos. And meanwhile, most of us are just trying not to melt while waiting for the transport. So if you're waiting at the bus stand, if you are stuck in the Kolkata traffic, know that you are not alone. And the half-year panic has hit practically each one of us right now. Also, can we discuss the fact that it is already mid-May, like the 15th of May 2026, and by the studio clock, it is 30 minutes past 4, which is almost we are done with 20 minutes of our show. So somewhere around this time of the year, people suddenly become motivational speakers to themselves. Well, quote unquote, hashtag new goals, hashtag fresh start, hashtag gym from Monday. And that is classic. Well, that is exactly what makes us human. That little bit of hope, that little bit of energy, and that little bit of a promise to ourselves. Coming up is Bonnie M with Rasputin. I hope this track puts you up on your feet and about and makes your sweat and your drowsiness melt away with the beats.

0: Oh, those Russians.
1: And oh, us people in Calcutta. Well, this Kolkata feels a little different. Well, the summer has hit in slightly late with showers, with Kalboishaki absolutely interrupting the initial days of summer and somehow making you feel a little, well, melodramatic as the intense heat starts pooling around you. Well, think about that, how music and memory are quite closely intertwined. Music feels different in summer though. Certain songs instantly remind you of older vacations, late afternoons, school holidays, and sometimes even long, long drives. So music remembers seasons better than we do. And right now, the city is slowly shifting mood. The workday is softening, the evening is approaching. And that Friday feeling, well, it is very real. And it is absolutely wilding out. As you're listening to Musical Bandbox on 100.1 FM Gold with RG Cecilia this afternoon, this is Madonna with Girl Gone Wild, only for you.
2: Oh my God, I'm heartily sorry for having offended thee. And I detest all my sins, because I dread the loss of heaven and the pain of hell. But most of all, because I love thee, and I want so badly to be good.

That was us wilding on this Friday afternoon come evening as we are moving slowly towards 5 p.m. and that feel good reflection comes back in. Maybe life doesn't always need big moments. Maybe sometimes a good song, a slower evening, and a lighter heart is all that you need. It is enough. And honestly, that sounds pretty perfect for a Friday, at least for me, as I play Chartbusters from across the world and I bring you stories that feel ever, ever, ever so close to home, that makes you feel a little peppy on this summer evening, or, well, let's say, as we are moving a little towards the evening. Coming up is One Direction with Summer Love from their album Take Me Home. I hope you enjoy.

And. Did One Direction remind you of your summer love? Well, it certainly did for me though, because you are back with me in the studios of Akashvani Kolkata. As you're listening to Musical Bandbox only on 100.1 FM Gold with RG Cecilia this afternoon, as it slowly covers and treads towards the evening. Well, from the feel-good reflection, we come towards a summertime feel, the exact feel that makes you remember your summer love. You know what that summer afternoon do best? They slow everything down. Even the busiest people start moving a little softer in their seat. Conversations, well, they get lazier. Plans, they become much, much, much more simpler. And somehow, even time itself feels slower in May. Somehow treading along with your slow, lazy steps as we tread towards the next song on the list. This is Zac Efron and Vanessa Hudgens again reminding you about your summer love with You Are the Music in Me from their high school musical trilogy. You are this amazing, amazing song that is about to remind you something of your yesteryears. I hope you enjoy.

everybody has an escape plan. Some are planning outings, some are planning sleep, and some are absolutely planning nothing. Which absolutely, again, sounds ideal. Because after a long week, doing nothing can feel incredibly productive. Certain weather always changes the way music feels. And well, on that feel-good note, we have the summer songs that feel warmer. The rain songs will feel much, much, much more deeper. And late night songs, well, feel more personal. The season outside somehow enters the song too. And you feel the heat with Miley Cyrus coming in through Girls Who Just Wanna Have Fun. And I hope that you're having fun too.

And yes, whether you are a girl or just feeling like one today, you just want to have fun, because music still is one of the best escapes. No traffic, no stress, no deadlines. Just 3 or 4 minutes where the world feels easier. And today, it feels softer. At the same time, it is the radio that keeps it all alive, the small joys of life. Life feels lighter when you stop waiting for huge moments. This is RJ Cecilia on Musical Bandbox.

Let this evening feel lighter. Leave behind the pressure. Keep the good moments. And take the music with you. And just like that, we wrap up this sunny, slightly chaotic, completely relatable edition of Musical Bandbox, only with a promise to be back again from 7:10 p.m. with Western Waves only on 100.1 FM Gold. So stay cooled, stay hydrated, and most importantly, stay in a good mood. Because, well, I'll be back again on Cinemagic from 6:30 on 107 FM Rainbow, musically yours. Have a beautiful Friday ahead with a promise to be back from 7:10 p.m. and keep the music loud. This is Modern Talking rendition of Brother Louie.

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1: 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He arrived in UAE this morning on the first leg of his five-nation tour covering the UAE and Europe. He was received by UAE President at the presidential airport and accorded a ceremonial welcome, with UAE F-16 fighter jets escorting his aircraft as it entered Emirati airspace. Both the leaders discuss energy cooperation and bilateral trade high amid global supply disruptions linked to the ongoing conflict in West Asia. In his opening remarks, Prime Minister Modi strongly condemned recent attacks on the UAE, describing them as completely unacceptable.
2: इन कठिन परिस्थितियों में आपने जिस संयम करेज और विजन का परिचय दिखाया है, यह बहुत ही सराहनीय है। राष्ट्रीय एकता, सुरक्षा और क्षेत्रीय अखंडता बनाए रखने आपके नेतृत्व में उठाए गए कदमों का हम अभिनंदन करते हैं।
1: Addressing President Sheikh Mohammed bin Zayed as a brother, Mr. Modi praised the resilience shown by the UAE leadership during challenging times, reaffirmed India's support for the Emirates and said dialogue and diplomacy remain the only path forward in the current period of global conflict. On the second leg of his visit, the Prime Minister will arrive in the Netherlands this evening. Thereafter, he will visit Sweden, Norway and Italy during the six-day tour. External Affairs Mr. Dr. S. Jaishankar has said that India remains committed to working with all partners in advancing the goal of reformed and effective multilateralism. Addressing the open session on the second day of the BRICS Foreign Ministers Meeting 2026 in New Delhi, Dr. Jaishankar said that the meeting reflects the importance that all leaders attach to strengthening multilateral cooperation in a rapidly changing world. Union Defence Minister Rajnath Singh laid the foundation for Advanced Medium Combat Aircraft Program Facility at Puttaparthi in Sri Satya Sai district of Andhra Pradesh, along with Chief Minister N. Chandrababu Naidu today. Addressing the gathering, Defence Minister Rajnath Singh stated that the newly launched defence projects would strengthen national security, accelerate industrial growth and create large-scale employment opportunities for the youth. The Advanced Medium Combat Aircraft Program Facility will serve as the integration, development and flight testing hub for India's indigenous fifth-generation stealth fighter aircraft program. Youth Affairs and Sports Minister Dr. Mansukh Mandavia today chaired a high-level review meeting to assess India's preparations for the Commonwealth Games 2026, scheduled to be held in Glasgow, Scotland. He reviewed athlete preparation, training, logistics, welfare and coordination for India's Commonwealth Games 2026 campaign. The meeting also reviewed the progress of inter-ministerial coordination efforts being undertaken by the Sports Secretary. The Madhya Pradesh High Court today declared the Bhoj Shala complex in Dhar district a Hindu temple. The court said that the temple of goddess Saraswati existed here and the site was a center of Sanskrit learning. The court cancelled the earlier order that allowed Muslims to offer namaz at the site. The court reached its conclusion based on the archaeological survey of India's report and archaeological evidence. The court has handed over the administration and management of the complex to the ASI and the central government. The southwest monsoon is likely to set in over Kerala on the 26th of this month with a model era of plus minus 4 days. The normal date for southwest monsoon arrival over Kerala is 1st of June. India Meteorological Department has said that the conditions are favorable

for the advance of southwest monsoon over parts of South Bay of Bengal, Andaman Sea and Andaman and Nicobar Islands to the next 24 hours. In badminton, India's top men's doubles pair of Sattvik Sairaj Ranki Reddy and Chirag Shetty advanced to the semifinals of Thailand Open. The Indian duo defeated Japanese pair of Takumi Nomura and Yuichi Shimogami in straight games in Bangkok today. Late in the

0: read by Abhishek Mukhopadhyay. Prime Minister Narendra Modi today held talks with President of United Arab Emirates Sheikh Mohammed bin Zayed Al Nahyan in Abu Dhabi. He arrived in UAE this morning on the first leg of his five-nation tour covering the UAE and Europe. He was received by UAE President at the presidential airport and accorded a ceremonial welcome, with UAE F-16 fighter jets escorting his aircraft as it entered Emirati airspace. Both the leaders discussed energy cooperation and bilateral trade high amid global supply disruptions linked to the ongoing conflict in West Asia. In his opening remarks, Prime Minister Modi strongly condemned recent attacks on the UAE, describing them as completely unacceptable.
1: आपने जिस संयम करे और विजन का परिचय दिखाया है, यह बहुत ही सराहनीय है। राष्ट्रीय एकता, सुरक्षा और क्षेत्रीय अखंडता को बनाए रखने आपके नेतृत्व में उठाए गए कदमों का हम अभिनंदन करते हैं।
0: After concluding his UAE visit, the Prime Minister is now en route to the Netherlands on the second leg of his visit. Thereafter, Mr. Modi will visit Sweden, Norway and Italy during the six-day tour. External Affairs Minister Dr. S. Jaishankar has said that India remains committed to working with all partners in advancing the goal of reformed and effective multilateralism. Addressing the open session on the second day of the BRICS Foreign Ministers Meeting 2026 in New Delhi, Dr. Jaishankar said, "The breadth of the meeting reflects the importance that all leaders attach to strengthening multilateral cooperation in a rapidly changing world." He further said there is urgent need to reform the international financial architecture. Dr. S. Jaishankar also met Foreign Minister of Iran, Malaysia, Uganda, Cuba on the sidelines of the meeting. In a social media post, Dr. Jaishankar said that with his Iranian counterpart, he discussed the situation in West Asia and its implications. He said they also exchanged views on bilateral issues of mutual interest. He also appreciated Mr. Araghchi's participation in the BRICS Foreign Ministers Meeting 2026. Foreign Minister of Iran, Abbas Araghchi, has said that India can play a greater role for peace in West Asia. Addressing a press conference in New Delhi today, Mr. Araghchi said there is no military solution to anything related to Iran. He said Iran is ready to help pass all vessels through the Strait of Hormuz. Mr. Araghchi added that the situation in the Strait of Hormuz is very complicated now. He said there cannot be any solution other than a negotiated settlement on the West Asia crisis. The Iranian foreign minister said that Iran will welcome any constructive role by India. UN and Defence Minister Rajnath Singh laid foundation for Advanced Medium Combat Aircraft, AMCA program facility at Puttaparthi in Sri Satya Sai district of Andhra Pradesh, along with Chief Minister N. Chandrababu Naidu today. Addressing the gathering, the Defence Minister said the newly launched defence projects would strengthen national security, accelerate industrial growth and create large-scale employment opportunities for youth. West Bengal government has suspended three IPS officers in connection with the RG Corps Medical College rape and murder case. Former Commissioner of Kolkata Police Vinit Goel, former Deputy Commissioner Central Indira Mukherjee and former Deputy Commissioner North Avishek Gupta have been suspended today due to alleged dereliction of duty, offering money to the victim's parents and conducting media briefings without government authorization. Chief Minister Subhendu Adhikari informed the media that a departmental inquiry would be conducted against them by the state government. The Supreme Court would announce a series of fuel conservation measures, including virtual hearings, carpooling and work from home. The move is in line with the centre's broader push to cut fuel consumption amid the ongoing West Asia crisis. In a circular issued by Secretary General Bharat Parashar, the Apex Court said that matters listed on miscellaneous days as well as matters taken up during partial working days will now be heard only through video conferencing until further orders. India's total exports comprising merchandise services are estimated at $80.8 billion in April 2026, registering a robust growth of 13.6% over April last year. And that is the end of this news bulletin.

0: Did a ceremonial welcome. Both the leaders discussed energy cooperation and bilateral trade high amid global supply disruptions linked to the ongoing conflict in West Asia. In his opening remarks, Prime Minister Modi strongly condemned recent attacks on the UAE, describing them as completely unacceptable. After concluding his UAE visit, the Prime Minister is now en route to the Netherlands on the second leg of his visit. Thereafter, Mr. Modi will visit Sweden, Norway and Italy during the six-day tour. Foreign ministers of BRICS member countries have reiterated their commitment to reform and improve global governance. The outcome document of BRICS foreign ministers' meeting said the member countries reiterated their commitment to promote equitable, legitimate, democratic and accountable international and multilateral system. The ministers noted the current global context of polarization and distrust encouraged global action to strengthen international peace and security. The ministers stressed their commitment to uphold multilateralism as necessary to address challenges threatening their shared planet. The ministers stressed the importance of ensuring the exercise of navigational rights and freedoms of vessels of all states in the Red Sea and Bab al-Mandab Strait in accordance with international law. The ministers appreciated that BRICS under India's chairship will further contribute to enhancing cooperation through sustained engagements. Foreign Minister of Iran Abbas Araghchi has said that India can play a greater role for peace in West Asia. Addressing a press conference in New Delhi today, Mr. Araghchi said there is no military solution to anything related to Iran. He said Iran is ready to help pass all vessels through the Strait of Hormuz. He said there cannot be any solution other than a negotiated settlement on the West Asia crisis. The Iranian foreign minister said Iran will welcome any constructive role by India. Union Defence Minister Rajnath Singh laid foundation for Advanced Medium Combat Aircraft Program facility at Puttaparthi in Sri Satya Sai district of Andhra Pradesh along with Chief Minister N. Chandrababu Naidu today. Addressing the gathering, the Defence Minister said the newly launched defence projects will strengthen national security, accelerate industrial growth and create large-scale employment opportunities for youth.
1: For important issues like national security, we cannot always depend on other countries. That is why all these projects being launched today are not only extraordinary but truly historic. Such high-tech flight testing facilities are available only at a selected few places in the world. And now, Puttaparthi is set to join that distinguished list of locations from where fifth-generation aircraft will soar into the skies.
0: West Bengal government has suspended three IPS officers in connection with the Arjikar Medical College rape and murder case. Former Commissioner of Kolkata Police, Vineet Goyal, former Deputy Commissioner Central, Indira Mukherjee and former Deputy Commissioner North, Abhishek Gupta have been suspended today due to alleged dereliction of duty, offering money to the victim's parents and conducting media briefings without government authorization. Chief Minister Suvendu Adhikari informed the media that a departmental inquiry would be conducted against them by the state government. The Supreme Court today announced a series of fuel conservation measures, including virtual hearings, carpooling and work from home. The move is in line with the centre's broader push to cut fuel consumption amid the ongoing West Asia crisis. In a circular issued by Secretary General Bharat Parashar, the Apex Court said that matters listed on miscellaneous days as well as matters taken up during partial working days will now be heard only through video conferencing until further orders. In badminton, India's top men's doubles pair Sattvic Sairaj Ranki Reddy and Chirag Shetty advanced to the semi-finals of Thailand Open. The Indian duo defeated Japanese pair of Takumi Nomura and Yuichi Shimogami in straight games in Bangkok today. In men's singles, Lakshya Sen lost to Thailand's Kunnavut Vithitsan 19-21-16-21 in a quarter-final match. And that is the end of this news bulletin.

Wishing all the listeners a very, very, very good evening from the studios of Akashvani Kolkata. Well, by the studio clock, it is 7:10 p.m. and well, you are tuned into 100.1 FM Gold with your friend storyteller and host RJ Cecilia, and I welcome you to Western Waves, where the city lights are slowly coming alive, the traffic is building, and somewhere between the heat of summer and the freedom of Friday,

And that was BTS, Bangtan Sonyeotan, the Korean act which has swept all over the world internationally and has taken over billboards. And we are talking about summer. Yes, turn up the heat because the volume is already up. The summer crushes feel different. Maybe it is the sunsets. Maybe it is the late evenings. Maybe it is just dehydration confusing everybody. But somehow, this season makes emotions feel louder. Louder and, well, more intense. And Fridays make people bold. Suddenly, everybody replies faster. Everybody wants to hang out sometime. And playlists become dangerously romantic. There's confidence in the air on a Friday evening, just like how One Direction with their maiden album song Kiss You brings in that vibe that is pushing you off the seats and making you, well, throw your hands up on the air and dance along with Kiss You.

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1: And that definitely does feel like a kiss that you would feel and make yourself feel so rejuvenated with the feeling of summer. Yes, let the summer wind kiss you and make your drive home feel so much more special. There's also something very, very cinematic about summer drive evenings. The warm air, the city lights, music playing through the speakers, and for a few minutes right there, life feels exactly like a movie montage. 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Coming up is Katy Perry with E.T. Extraterrestrial, only for you.

Well, did that feel extraterrestrial? Well, it surely did for me, as you're listening to 100.1 FM Gold, and this is Western Waves with RJ Cecilia this evening. So if you've just joined in, welcome to Western Waves. Tonight, we are mixing summer nights, the Friday moods, love stories, crushes, nostalgia, and music that sounds better right after sunset. Stay right there, because we are talking about modern love, which is, well, simply funny. People act casual while internally creating entire imaginary relationships. One good conversation and suddenly your brain is planning on radio playlists altogether. Well, radio playlists do remind me that I have queued in tracks that is absolutely going to make you fall in love either with this Kolkata heat or with yourself or even with your imaginary crushes if you've not already fallen head over heels for the particular them. So on that note, I do have a track which is about to make your feet curl, and well, this is Bruno Mars with Marry You.

Summer evenings always feel a little freer. The sun stays longer, people stay out later, and suddenly the city feels more alive after dark. It's almost like summer quietly gives everyone permission to loosen up a little. And that is exactly the permission I give you. To loosen up, to make yourself feel that even if you know that it was trouble, it was worth it. That is Western Waves with RJ Cecilia this evening.

And that's so much trouble. The art of planning a Friday plan. That is trouble. But we are here to make that trouble, well, simple for you. Friday plans are interesting. Half the excitement comes from planning them. Not even doing them at this point. You make dramatic group plans by 5 p.m. and by 9 p.m. someone says, let's just order food and stay right in. Do not want to step out, do not want to go, and do not want to do anything over the top. Not all romances or not all outings are supposed to be cinematic. Honestly, all of them are a win. And if all of this trouble, all of the plannings and everything else has already put you and made you create playlists, well, I want you to relax. I've got you covered on that front. You are listening to Western Waves, where I have queued in Chartbusters only for you as I bring in stories that feel so, so close to home. This is RJ Cecilia playing Jello and, well, Holy Water by Marshmallow. I hope you enjoy.

Just like Taylor Swift says, we are happy, free, confused, and lonely at the same time. So think about how love is quite like that. Not cinematic all the time. Remembering someone's favorite song, sending them a meme because it reminded you of them. Having a seat. This is Taylor Swift.

Every season has a sound. Summer sounds like distant traffic, evening conversations, ceiling fans, rain clouds, building somewhere far, far away. And well, that is modern romance too. The music floating through open windows, there's something incredibly alive about it. Just like Taylor Swift's 22. I hope that you feel 22 regardless.

Well, have you noticed how people become braver on Fridays? Like all of a sudden you are 22? Texts become longer, flirting becomes smoother, and suddenly everyone feels emotionally available for exactly 6 hours. Weekend confidence is real. It's strange how songs become timestamps. One track reminds you of a person. Another reminds you of summer. Another of a version of yourself you almost forgot. Music doesn't play in the background of life. Sometimes it becomes the memory itself. And this is One Direction with

And that was One Direction with Heart Attack, and that makes you feel a little over the edge with how celebratory the entire season of summer can be. A little intense and a late evening city feel. There's something very specific to a city around this time. Lights turning on, cafes filling up, people heading somewhere after a long, long week. The day slowly transforms into a possibility. 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This is Lady Gaga for you.

relationships today are complicated. Nobody wants to catch feelings, but everyone is secretly wanting someone to send them good morning texts. Interesting generation. Regardless of your poker faces, well, I know that the rumors rain possibility is something that everybody is looking forward to. Honestly, that summer evening always carry the possibility of rain. The dramatic wind, the sudden clouds, the smell in the air before it starts. Instant mood change. This is Western Waves on 104.1 with RJ Cecilia.

So tonight, drive slower. Reply to that text that you've been holding on for so long. Listen to the song again and again and again. And let yourself enjoy the feeling a little. Summer does not last forever. And just like that, we wrap up this Friday evening ride on Western Waves. Here's to summer skies. Here's to warm hearts. Here is to good music. And to the stories that begin unexpectedly. Have a beautiful night ahead of you. You would be listening to Western Waves on

0: I think India, with its good reputation, can play a greater role in this region to help diplomacy, to help peace, and to promote peace and security. India is a friend to all countries in the Persian Gulf, in north of this Gulf, and in the southern part of that. So we appreciate any positive, constructive role played by India in this region.
1: This is Akashvani giving you the news. For quick news updates around the clock, follow us on X handle at AIR News Alerts. And for details of stories and more, log on to our website www.newsonair.gov.in and download News on AIR app. The Central Bureau of Investigation, CBI, has arrested the kingpin in connection with alleged irregularities in paper leak related to NEET UG 2026 examination. The agency said that P.V. Kulkarni has been arrested at Pune after thorough interrogation. P.V. Kulkarni is a chemistry lecturer involved in the process of examination on behalf of the National Testing Agency. He had access to the question papers. The agency has conducted searches at several locations in the last 24 hours across the country and seized several incriminating documents, electronic gadgets and mobile phones. Meanwhile, the National Testing Agency NTA today announced 21st of June as date for reconduct of NEET UG 2026 exam. West Bengal government has suspended three IPS officers in connection with the RG Corps Medical College rape and murder case. Former Commissioner of Kolkata Police Vinit Goyal, former Deputy Commissioner Central Indira Mukherjee and former Deputy Commissioner North Abhishek Gupta have been suspended today due to alleged dereliction of duty, offering money to the victim's parents and conducting media briefings without government authorization. Chief Minister Subhendu Adhikari informed the media that a departmental inquiry would be conducted against them by the state government. The Supreme Court had announced a series of fuel conservation measures in line with the centre's broader push to cut fuel consumption amid the ongoing West Asia crisis. The measures include virtual hearings and miscellaneous days carpooling by judges and work-from-home arrangements for registry staff. UN and Defence Minister Rajnath Singh today laid the foundation for Advanced Medium Combat Aircraft AMCA program facility with Chief Minister N. Chandrababu Naidu in the Sri Satya Sai district of Andhra Pradesh. Addressing the gathering, the Defence Minister said the newly launched defence projects would strengthen national security, accelerate industrial growth and create large-scale employment opportunities for youth.
2: For important issues like national security, we cannot always depend on other countries. That is why all these projects being launched today are not only extraordinary but truly historic. Such high-tech flight testing facilities are available only at a selected few places in the world. And now, Puttaparthi is set to join that distinguished list of locations from where fifth-generation aircraft will soar into the skies.
3: Fifth-generation aircraft aasman chhuega.
1: The Madhya Pradesh High Court today declared the Bhotshala complex in Dhar district a Hindu temple. The court said that a temple of goddess Saraswati existed there and the site was the center of Sanskrit learning. The Muslim side calls it Kamal Maula Mosque. The court cancelled the earlier order that allowed Muslims to offer namaz at the site. It said that the Muslim side can approach the government for alternative land to build a mosque. India's total exports comprising merchandise and services are estimated at $80.8 billion in April 2026, registering a robust growth of 13.6% over April last year. The Department of Commerce has said that the country's petroleum products exports grew by 34.66% in April 2026, reaching $9.59 billion, reflecting a strong export momentum. Non-petroleum exports reached $33.97 billion in April 2026, recording a healthy growth of over 9%. The Indian Meteorological Department IMD has forecast heat wave conditions over Jharkhand, Madhya Pradesh, Rajasthan, Uttar Pradesh and Vidarbha till tomorrow. Heavy to very heavy rainfall is predicted in the Andaman and Nicobar Islands tomorrow and for the next 2 days in the southern states and parts of northeastern region. IMD has said that the southwest monsoon is likely to set in over Kerala on the 26th of this month with a model error of plus minus 4 days. It added that the conditions are favorable for the advance of southwest monsoon over parts of South Bay of Bengal, Andaman Sea and Andaman and Nicobar Islands during the next 24 hours. The Indian Wushu team delivered a commanding performance at the 11th Sanda World Cup, winning 2

gold, one silver and two bronze medals in Macau. The women athletes in particular put up a stellar display by securing both gold medals from the six-member contingent. In the women's 75-kilogram category, Border Security Force athlete Shivani defeated a Russian opponent to clinch the gold medal. Aparna also produced a brilliant performance in the 52-kilogram category to secure India's second gold medal. In the 48-kilogram category, Indian Air Force athlete

golds and 7 silver medals in Tashkent, Uzbekistan. India also bagged 8 bronze medals in the under 17 category. With this, the total number of medals won by the boys and girls teams of the country combined reached 17 in this category. Earlier in the Asian under 15 boxing championships, India won a total of 27 medals, including 9 gold, 6 silver, and 12 bronze medals. In Asian weightlifting championships, Harjinder Kaur won bronze medal in the women's 69kg category snatch event by lifting 96kg in Gandhinagar today. Harjinder also lifted 121kg in the clean and jerk event and finished 4th overall with a total lift of 217kg. In Thailand Open Badminton, India's top men's doubles pair of Sattvik Sairaj Ranki Reddy and Chirag Shetty advanced to the semifinals in Bangkok. They defeated Japanese pair of Takumi Nomura and Yuichi Shimogami in straight games in the quarterfinal match today. However, PV Sindhu and Lakshya Sen lost the singles quarterfinal matches. In IPL cricket, Chennai Super Kings were 153 for 5 in 18 overs against Lucknow Super Giants in Lucknow when reports last came in. Earlier, Lucknow Super Giants won the toss and opted to field. The sacred Piprawa relics of Lord Buddha were accorded an emotional farewell at the Leh airport today after the conclusion of a 14-day long grand exposition in Ladakh. Over 1 lakh devotees paid obeisance to the holy relics, making it one of the largest spiritual gatherings organized in the Union Territory. And now, before we end the bulletin, the headlines once again. Prime Minister Narendra Modi reaffirms India's support for safe and uninterrupted navigation through Strait of Hormuz for regional stability and energy security. BRICS foreign ministers call for democratic global governance and stronger multilateral action on peace and climate challenges. CBI arrests one of the kingpins in NEET UG 2026 paper leak case. West Bengal government suspends 3 IPS officers in connection with RG Kaur rape and murder case. Indian Wushu team bags 2 gold, 1 silver and 2 bronze medals at Sanda World Cup in Macau. And India concludes Asian Under-17 Boxing Championships with historic 2 gold and 7 silver medals at Tashkent. And that is all in the news at 9. Good night.

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1: Good evening, listeners. Welcome to our program Spotlight. I'm Arjun Chaudhary, and today we will be discussing about day two of the BRICS foreign ministers meeting, key highlights and outcomes. We are with us former ambassador Jitendra Kumar Tripathi. Sir, warm welcome to you.
2: Thank you very much.
1: So let's begin by understanding Prime Minister Narendra Modi meeting the foreign ministers from Russia and Iran. Could you tell us the significance of that ahead of the BRICS meeting, which will take place in September?
2: This meeting is taking place at the time when Prime Minister is off to a five-nation tour. So it was quite imperative, quite important for Prime Minister to meet the representatives, the foreign ministers of the BRICS countries who have assembled here, and address them and speak India's mind, I will say. So that way it was quite, had it not clashed with Prime Minister's visit, Prime Minister would have certainly met them one by one perhaps and discussed at length. But it couldn't happen, so Prime Minister decided to meet them briefly. Especially Prime Minister's conversation with these representatives takes additional importance in view of the present geopolitical turbulence in Middle East, which is very seriously affecting not only Indian Ocean littoral, but also many countries and especially the global South countries.
1: So the impact is clearly on energy, infrastructure and the global supply chains. One-fifth of the global oil and gas goes through the Strait of Hormuz. Tell us about Prime Minister Narendra Modi's meeting with the foreign minister of Iran, Saeed Abbas Araghchi.
2: Well, the meeting was quite good. Araghchi presented the perspective of Iran in this to Prime Minister. And as per reports, he probably sought India's assistance in getting this quagmire resolved. And perhaps Araghchi also indicated that Iran will assist getting Indian ships, containers with Indian flag, cleared from the Strait of Hormuz so that India doesn't feel

0: feel the pinch of energy crisis directly.
1: Do tell us about Russian Foreign Minister Sergei Lavrov's visit as well, because we have a strong foundation of friendship with Russia in terms of importation of essential weaponry for our defense and crude oil from the Russian oil fields directly to India. Now there is also an offer, I believe, for the supply of LNG. There is also the issue of whether it's sanctioned or not. So how do you find this meeting with India, the foreign minister and our prime minister?
0: Lavrov is undisputably the most important foreign minister in the world. And he is a very shrewd foreign minister. And his meeting with Prime Minister on Russia-India relations and how to secure LNG or how to secure uninterrupted supply line for these items, not only weaponry or crude oil, but also fertilizer, which we need most. Now, we are diversifying our supply routes and not only depending on Russia or not only depending on Middle East. We have now diversified it to Venezuela, to Nigeria, to US, to some other countries as well, including Angola. So now our result should be that, one, there should be uninterrupted supply of energy, fertilizers and defense equipments. Waiver on sanction on oil from Russia is, I think, going to expire in a day or two. And Indian companies were frantic as to what to do in the future. So that was one of the reasons that Prime Minister must have told Lavrov that we will continue getting supply from Russia because it is in our national interest, irrespective of what US sanctions are or what they are not. And in my view, this crisis has shown that it is beginning of end of US supremacy in the world.
1: Tell us about Brazil Foreign Minister Vieira and the significance of his visit. How do you see the interests aligning with India?
0: In whole BRICS, perhaps Brazil is the most important and most vocal country against US hegemony. Within the BRICS, Brazil has got some very unique things which India can have on the basis of complementarity. Like Brazil had been using ethanol for now more than 2 decades. Brazil is now second largest supplier of producer and supplier of sugar, largest in soybean, largest in pulp paper, largest in iron. Brazilians have iron ore to the extent that at the present rate of consumption, they can supply to the entire world for 500 years. So we should not evaluate Brazil. And Brazil has all these things I enumerated. Brazil has done this miracle by using only 19.5% of its arable land. So see how big potential we can have. And Brazil has always stood with us internationally on regional or international forums. So it becomes very important to keep Brazil in good humor with us.
1: Let's listen to the Secretary of Economic Relations in the Ministry of External Affairs, Sudhakar Dalela. He was addressing the media after the conclusion of the BRICS foreign ministers' meeting.
2: During the course of two-day foreign ministers' meeting, discussion took place around three broader themes: global and regional matters, reform of global governance and multilateral system, and BRICS at 20 under the theme Building for Resilience, Innovation, Cooperation and Sustainability. These three sessions allowed members to exchange views and share perspectives on main pillars of BRICS: strategic partnership, political and security, economic and financial, and cultural and people-to-people relations. The session on the theme BRICS at 20 allowed members to reflect on the evolution of the grouping in the last 2 decades and its growing relevance in addressing contemporary global challenges. Ministers also reflected on the nature of the cooperation under BRICS during India's chairship this year under the theme Building for Resilience, Innovation, Cooperation and Sustainability, as well as the future direction of the grouping.
1: The theme of this meeting is BRICS at 20, a building for resilience, innovation, cooperation and sustainability, and reforms of global governance and a multilateral system. The theme seems to be all-encompassing. For the benefit of our listeners, tell us how apt it is.
0: The first 5 letters of BRICS, Prime Minister has expanded them So it very well encompasses everything. But now the problem here, what I could see, is that BRICS is facing intra-rivalry, especially between the new members, UAE versus Iran, especially during this. So these things, this becomes very difficult, and with time to come, because now BRICS is 10 and or 11, Saudi Arabia is yet to join. So 11 countries and decisions in BRICS are made only unanimously, not by majority. So it will, the more countries, the more difficult it becomes to make a decision. And that is what we should be aware of. That is what we should worry about. But one thing again we should think about is that bigger organizations are always fraught with the possibility of not making good decisions in time. UN is an example. 209 countries, they are unable sometimes to decide. So if BRICS is becoming bigger and bigger, we should find some mechanism to insulate it from this type of problem.
1: I would like to draw your attention to multilateralism and how important is that for a new world order and security.
0: The current world order, which is crumbling, new world order is trying to be born, but it is not born so far. So the old world order was established by few countries, victorious countries of the Second World War, to serve their own purposes in the garb of democracy and the garb of humanitarianism. But it miserably failed, and it showed that it resulted in two camps, bipolar world, which in time, in 90s, gave way to unipolar world. And now we have found that bipolarity and unipolarity both are not good for humanity. They tend to serve the same objectives of the powerful nations. So multipolarity or multilateralism should be promoted. But again, with multilateralism, problem is that in multilateral organizations, countries with different types of governance, different types of objectives, different types of national interest come, and it becomes very difficult to converge those objectives because they are different. So that is one thing that in multilateralism we should try to avoid. And one more thing that we should try to do is, like we do when there are two opposing camps, then we say confidence building measures. We should try to first resolve those issues which are less contentious. Then we should try to come to the more important issues which divide the world. That becomes a difficult, and that is a challenge for the leaders of the world.
1: Let's now hear what Secretary of Economic Relations in the Ministry of External Affairs, Sudhakar Dalela, had to say.
2: The outcome documents cover common position on BRICS cooperation in areas such as global and regional matters, reform of the institution of global governance, including reforms of the UN Security Council, international financial institutions, fight against terrorism, trade, industry, finance, artificial intelligence, energy security, climate, biodiversity and sustainability, health and enhancing agriculture productivity and ensuring global food security and nutrition, supply chain resilience, disaster reduction, and of course, people-to-people exchanges, which is also a very key priority for our chairship. As you are all aware, the world today is navigating a period of unprecedented geopolitical and economic uncertainty, ongoing conflicts, economic volatility, climate-related risks, advancement in technology and associated disruption, supply chain challenges and disruptions are reshaping the global landscape. All these matters are also interlinked and have consequences for BRICS members, and I would say also for countries in the global south. There is a common view that BRICS must work purposefully in seeking common grounds for achieving practical, actionable, inclusive and development-oriented solutions through sustained engagement.
1: Another challenge being reforms in the United Nations, the UN Security Council, membership to it and the veto power. You mentioned about the world order. How do you see this being carried out at the UN level?
0: Well, you see, it all started late last century when some of the countries, especially developing countries, started clamoring about the constitution of different international organizations, Bretton Woods organizations, etc. But even in that, there are so many divisions. In 1991, The group 4 was formed for Security Council. First, there was a suggestion that the reforms should not be considered in piecemeals, but its reforms should be considered in toto. That means the whole UN system, reform in whole UN system should be considered simultaneously, which we opposed. We said no. If you do it like this, you would never reach your goal. So we started with Security Council, but Security Council also pretty interest. We had G4. We were member of G4. To counter G4, the coffee group was established. To counter Brazil, Argentina was member. To counter India, Pakistan was member. So these type of intra-regional rivalries were there. After more than 15 years, we were able to have a government-based dialogue. So I don't think we are going to have any very sudden breakthrough in this, and system will remain same.

0: for quite some time, because the mechanism is such that if you want to reform UNSC, you'll have to have consensus of all the 5 P members. Even if UNGA passes it within 190 countries in favor of a proposal, the Security Council can veto it.
1: So do tell us about the meeting regarding the unilateral power that Iran exercises over the Strait of Hormuz, even though we have US battleships there. But how important is one nation having control over a very important trade route for oil and gas?
0: See, basically, as per international law, the trade routes or the straits, waterways, which are natural, cannot be property of any particular country, or any, no country can exercise authority over it. On the contrary, the waterways which are man-made, on that the concerned country can exercise power. Like we know the Panama Canal and this canal here, Suez. The Hormuz is not a man-made canal, it is a natural. And so is Anlab, so is Malacca, so is Park Strait. On these, one country cannot be allowed and should not exercise any type of exclusive authority. If we give one country the authority, like Iran is claiming authority on Hormuz, that means many countries which share the other waterways, Malacca, Park Strait, this will open a Pandora's box.
1: Jitendra Kumar Tripathi ji, thank you so much for being with us on Akashvani and deep diving really into the BRICS foreign ministers meeting by explaining to us the key highlights and the outcomes. Thank you, sir.
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2: Spotlight.

Prime Minister Narendra Modi has said that government remains committed to improving ease of doing business and ease of living for the countrymen. In a social media post, Mr. Modi rejected a report of a media house on cess or tax or surcharge on foreign travel. He said the report is totally false and there's not an iota of truth in it. The Prime Minister said there's no question of putting such restrictions on foreign travel. The Central Bureau of Investigation has arrested the kingpin in connection with alleged irregularities in paper leak related to NEET UG 2026 examination. The agency said that P.V. Kulkarni has been arrested at Pune after thorough interrogation. P.V. Kulkarni is a chemistry lecturer involved in the process of examination on behalf of National Testing Agency. He had access to the question papers. Lok Sabha Speaker Om Birla has constituted the Empowerment of Women Committee. BJP MP from Lok Sabha, Dr. D. Purandeswari, will be the chairperson of the committee. The committee comprises of 18 members from Lok Sabha and 10 members from Rajya Sabha. The members of the lower house include prominent personalities like Hema Malini, Harsimrat, Kumar Badal and Ikra Chaudhary. In IPL cricket, chasing a target of 188 runs set by Chennai Super Kings, Lucknow Super Giants were 164 for 3 in 16 overs at Ighana Cricket Stadium, Lucknow, when reports last came in. Chennai Super Kings scored 187 for 5 in stipulated 20 overs. And that is the end of this news bulletin.

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1: 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He was received by the Dutch Foreign Minister Tom Berendsen at the airport. During the visit from 15 to 17 May, the Prime Minister to hold bilateral talks with Dutch Prime Minister Rob Jetten and to call on their majesties, the King and the Queen. Today, PM Modi will address the Indian community and meet CEOs of leading Dutch companies. Several important agreements are expected to be signed, particularly in the fields of semiconductor chips and AI, where the Netherlands stands as global leader. The visit of PM carries significance beyond bilateral ties and is expected to shape broader India-EU relations following the recently concluded India-Europe Free Trade Agreement. Prime Minister Narendra Modi has reiterated India's support for safe and unimpeded navigation through the Strait of Hormuz, underscoring its importance for regional stability as well as global energy and food security. After high-level talks with UAE President Sheikh Mohammed bin Zayed Al Nahyan in Abu Dhabi, Prime Minister Modi strongly condemned recent attacks on UAE.
2: Almost free, open or safe, ये हमारी सबसे बड़ी प्राथमिकता है। इस विषय में अंतर्राष्ट्रीय कानूनों का पालन आवश्यक है। ब्रदर, भारत हर परिस्थिति में यूएई के साथ कंधे से कंधा मिलाकर खड़ा है और आगे भी खड़ा रहेगा।
1: Central Bureau of Investigation CBI has arrested the kingpin in connection with alleged irregularities in paper leak related to NEET UG 2026 examination. The agency said that PV Kulkarni has been arrested at Pune after thorough interrogation. PV Kulkarni is a chemistry lecturer involved in the process of examination on behalf of National Testing Agency. He had access to the question papers. Meanwhile, the National Testing Agency, NTA, yesterday announced 21st of June as date for reconduct of NEET UG 2026 exam. Central Board of Secondary Education, CBSE, has announced a two-stage review process for Class 12 students dissatisfied with their results. Students can apply online for scanned copies of evaluated answer books from the 19th to the 22nd of this month at 700 rupees per subject, while applications for verification and re-evaluation can be submitted from the 26th to the 29th. Union Information and Broadcasting Minister Ashwini Vaishnaw has stated that Made in India paper tools have focus on quality, functionality and sustainability. In a social media post yesterday, Mr. Vaishnaw said he met two young entrepreneurs, Aparna and Dinesh, who are behind RODA notes. The minister added that good stationery has always been close to him. Advocating for greater transparency in the West Bengal Assembly, Chief Minister Suvendu Adhikari called for live broadcast of question hour, debates, bills and budgets. He said people of the state have every right to see what the elected members are doing in the Assembly, and that can only be ensured through live streaming of the session. He declared the House belongs to the opposition, assuring that despite the government's majority, opposition members will have ample opportunity to speak. The statement came during a special session where BJP legislator Ratindra Basu from Kuch Bihar South was unanimously elected Speaker of the 18th Legislative Assembly. In IPL cricket, Lucknow Super Giants defeated Chennai Super Kings by 7 wickets in Lucknow. Put into bat, Chennai Super Kings scored 187 for 5 in 20 overs with the help of Karthik Sharma's 71 runs. For Lucknow, Akash Maharaj Singh scalped 3 wickets. In reply, Lucknow Super Giants overhauled the targets with the loss of 3 wickets in 16.4 overs, riding on Mitchell Marsh's 90 runs. Marsh was adjudged player of the match. Today, Kolkata Knight Riders will take on Gujarat Titans at Eden Gardens, Kolkata at 7:30 p.m. And that is the end of this news bulletin.

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